0: Levin's played in 75 games in AAA Durham after 100 games last season. Spent the entire year here in Montgomery with the Biscuits. Left-hander deals home. Levin's chased a slider well placed towards the outside corner, but might have chased ball one. Strikeout number six for Cam Caminiti. Caminiti had six strikeouts across his first two starts. He had three in each to this point. His first time out against the Biloxi Shuckers, he went 5 1/3. He's now trying to make it through five. Here's the pitch. JT Arruda takes. This one as well called a strike. He is hammering the strike zone at the moment. Biscuits, some dangerous bats. Pitch home. Is fouled off at Aruda's feet. Arruda, a switch hitter. Caminiti trotted all the way down towards home plate as if he was ready to field that baseball. Certainly foul. Let the 20-year-old lefty doing his due diligence. And he's up on the count again. Nothing in two. Arruda twirls the bat, rests it on his right shoulder. Lefty's pitch is rolled softly foul up the third baseline. Ronnie Richardson, third base coach, has it. He'll flip it into the dugout. So still 0-2. Cam Caminiti sat at his chest, takes a deep breath, and delivers home. Misses up and away. Well, Caminiti, a few years ago, almost to the date, if you go back to 2024, he was going through the pre-draft interviews, and he made a comment about who he models his game after. He's a roller up the middle, had him played perfectly, and John Heal, the second baseman, takes care of JT Arruda. Second baseman on second baseman crime, and there are two away. Caminiti, after a busy second inning where the bases were loaded with one out and he minimized the damage to just one run. That's the difference in the game right now. 1-0 Biscuits. He has really settled in. Well, he models his game after a pair of very distinct left-handed arms. Madison Bumgarner, one of them. There's a pitch downstairs. Bumgarner, obviously known for his World Series appearance in 2014 with the San Francisco Giants. That postseason, he lit the world on fire. Pitch home. Barrios takes inside, and he's up on the count quickly. Two balls and no strikes. Well, the other one, a current arm. Philadelphia Phillies starter Ranger Suarez noted his composure, and he loved Madison Bumgarner's killer instincts. Pitch home. That one's called a strike. Outer third of the zone. Barrios up of the count, two balls to one strike. It's been a quick rise up to double A for Caminiti as he deals and induces a foul ball back towards Zabrowski. From 2-0 to now even at 2-2. Only that second inning and where the Biscuits got one run and left two aboard the base paths. Barrios wants time. He's granted it, but he won't even step out of the box. Lays the bat down on his feet, taps both ends to the plate, and is back ready. But every inning has gone 1-2-3. Trying to do that again here in the fifth. 2-2 pitch. Is a chopper up the first baseline. That's foul. Off the sidewall and will deflect into fair territory. And it'll be Owen Carey's responsibility to go pick it up. Still two balls and two strikes on the nine-hole hitting Gregory Barrios. Caminiti kicks home. Barrios lines it through the left side. That's a base hit. Barrios continues to swing a hot bat. He had multiple hits in the series finale on Sunday, including his third homer of the year. Well, Gregory has now hit safely in five of his last six games. He had a four-game hitting streak snapped on Saturday. Bounced right back in his first plate appearance. First pitch that he saw on Sunday against Chattanooga. Sent it deep over the wall and left. Well, Matt Corvath is 0-2 with a couple of strikeouts. And the first pitch to him is in there for a called strike. Went to a first pitch slider. Caminiti ready to throw his 70th pitch. Corvath has been on a tear at the dish. Struggling tonight. Pitch home. Just misses up and away. Horvath has really good numbers against left-handed pitching. He has been better at Dabo's Park back in Montgomery than he has on the road. Hitting right around 310 against Columbus this year. Pickoff over to first. He is 11 for 36, and he has done a lot of damage with those 11 hits. He has a double, a triple, and two home runs. The issue for him against the Clingstones has been the strikeout numbers. And runner goes. Barrios got a great jump. This one lofted deep out to left center field, pushing Hartman back to the track. And on the warning track, he's there to glove it. Well, Barrios was running on that pitch, and oh boy, he got a great read. But it was a sinker over the heart of the plate. Horvath hit it a long way, but not long enough, and the inning is over. Biscuits get a two-out single, but they leave him stranded at first base, and we turn things over. Bottom five up next. Biscuits out ahead 1-0 on the Clingstones here on Jock 740.
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0: Casey Hunt returns to the mound. Hunt went 1-2-3 in his first inning of relief after Marcus Johnson used 35 pitches to get through three scoreless. It's a 1-0 Montgomery lead here on the road in Columbus from Synovus Park. Casey Hunt has the 6, 7, and 8 batters due up. A lefty in Carson Taylor. Lefty, righty, lefty here in the inning. Taylor grounded into a fielder's choice on a diving play by Xavier Isaac his first trip. And now he watches wide of the zone for ball one. Hunt needed 8 pitches to sit down the side in order. And that home half of the fourth, now in the fifth. Taylor, Zabrowski, and Waddell. Pichon is fouled directly back to the screen. And it's 1-1. I'll give you some score updates in the big leagues between the parent clubs of these two teams. Minnesota still ahead of Atlanta 2-0. Whereas the Rays are trying to mount a comeback in their home ballpark at the Trop against Toronto. There's a high fly ball into deep center field. Horvath trotting underneath it, just shy of the warning track into a back pedal. He's there to glove it. Well, Taylor made hard contact. That hung up just long enough. Here's Adam Zabrowski. Now the Braves will try to mount a comeback tonight, as will their Double-A affiliate. The Rays, as I say that, they give up a homer. Pitch misses outside. The Rays were down 6-0. They then made it a 6-3 game, but a home run just now by the Blue Jays has made it a 7-3 game. Pitch home, and Zabrowski takes. It's off the outer edge. He's up in the count. 2 balls and no strikes on the powerful catcher. Hitting .268 at the moment. A pair of homers against the Biscuits this year. And this one pops the catcher's mitt inside the strike zone. Well located, down and away on that outside corner. Zabrowski, 25 years old. Last week on the road trip at Birmingham, boy, was he sharp. 6 out of 11. And this dives beneath the knees. Zabrowski can look for something to do some damage on. Zabrowski earlier this year had the first ever walk-off home run for the Columbus Clingstones. And he pops one up on the right side. Isaac giving it a look in foul ground. Looking for that sidewall, dancing around and back into a back pedal is there in the cutout where the dugout jolts back towards the true sidewall. And he had just enough room to squeeze it. Foul out to first provides the second out. Are trading blows on the pitching side of things. This has been a pitcher's duel to the max thus far. Biscuits 1, Clingstones nothing, a total of just 5 hits. Clingstones have 3 of those hits, and you can put an asterisk on that. One of those 3 hits was the leadoff the ball game where there was a throwing error charged, but it should have been an error all around. Pichon is downstairs, and Luke Waddell is up in the count. 2 balls and no strikes. Well, Waddell has 8 homers this year, and one of them against the Biscuits, a memorable one. Last time the Biscuits visited Synovus Park is a roller foul of the first baseline. Xavier Isaac all over it. Went over there to glove it in foul ground, covering quite a bit of ground. It's 2-1. Michael Ferret was originally an Orioles draft pick, traded over in the Shane Boz trade, which has fared well for the Rays organization. He was just traded back at the deadline. Here's a high drive into right center field. Horvath has the beat on it. He's over into the gap and there to squeeze it. Well, we'll talk more about that last Waddell home run, but this time it's Casey Hunt who gets him to line out to center and end the inning. No runs, no hits, no errors, nobody left on base. We turn the page. Top 6 next. Biscuits up 1-0.
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0: Cam Caminiti returns to the mound. He's got the 2, 3, and 4 batters to up in the top of the sixth. And Caminiti trying to make it through six innings. He's at 72 pitches, so we'll see how efficient this frame is and if he'll come back out for another. But worth noting that his career high he set at the very end of July in his final start in high A. He went 6 2/3 innings. He's got a chance to make it through six innings and record a quality start for the first time in double A. First pitch is rolled over to third. That's efficient. Third baseman Waddell has it. Chest-high throw across the diamond is in time to sit down Bodine. He's 0-3 tonight. Well, we were talking there when Waddell lined out to center about Michael Ferrett, who at this deadline was traded back to the Orioles in exchange for a bullpen arm that's now at the big league level for the Rays, helping them out in their push towards the postseason. Xavier Isaac digs in from the left side, but Michael Ferrett was so close to a no-hitter. His last outing here at Synovus Park in Columbus. It was a doubleheader in the second game, the nightcap of the doubleheader. The Biscuits starter, Michael Ferrett, shined. Pitch home. Isaac cuts through a sinker over the heart of the plate, and it's 1-1. Ferrett had gone 6 2/3 of no-hit ball before Luke Waddell parked one over the right field wall to not only break up the no-hitter, but also break up the shutout. Here's another drive into center. This one easily playable for Dalton McIntyre. He is there, makes the grab off to his right side. And there are two away. Well, Caminiti at 77 pitches now. He's got an opportunity to work into the seventh inning if they allow him. Nobody currently throwing in the bullpen for Columbus, but there is some stretching going on. So we'll see what occurs. Here's Theo Gillen with two gone and the base is empty. And the first pitch is in there for a called strike. Caminiti's done a great job of jumping ahead of Biscuits batters tonight. The lefty lifts high and deals home. And Gillen watches, top of the zone, called a strike. 0-2. O-2 pitch. Gillen drives it, foul out of play on the left side. Smidge late on a fastball just above the zone. Theo has walked and grounded out to second base. He awaits the pitch, and it dives down and away with his slider. That is pitch number 80 for Caminiti. The most he's gone this year was in his season-long outing. 6 2/3 there at the end of July. He used 96 pitches. Pitch is driven out to left center field, sinking quickly. That one's down into the gap. It'll one-hop. Gillen rounds it first. And we'll shut it down there. A long single for Theo. It was played well in center by Dalton McIntyre. Over to cut it off. But Gillen on for the second time. And that will bring up Will Simpson. Will Simpson. Well, Gillen takes his spot at first. He is a threat to run. Pitch off. Cut on and just tipped back into Zabrowski's mitt. Caminiti, the 20-year-old from Scottsdale, Arizona, one of the youngest starters in this league, and boy, is he shining tonight. Pitch home. Foul ball back to the screen, and it's nothing in two. Simpson 0-2 thus far. Had a big week at home. Last week for Montgomery, where they took 5 out of 6. Runner goes. This one taken. It's downstairs, and the throw skips in. Gillen's got another stolen bag. That's his 12th with Montgomery. Simpson, a 261 hitter after the 0-2 start. He's got an opportunity with a runner in scoring range, however. Caminiti deals. Simpson checked his swing. They want to appeal. No, he did not. First base umpire Brandon Spivak says the count should even. Two balls and two strikes. Simpson has driven in five in 10 games. This is 11th. He scored the only run tonight. Pitch home. Dives downstairs. And the count is full. Three balls and two strikes on the dangerous Will Simpson, with Cooper Kinney, who has a hit in two tries against Caminiti, standing on deck. Left-hander pauses and now deals. 3-2, got him swinging up top with a little extra juice. 94 above the zone, Simpson chased, and Caminiti has seven strikeouts and a dazzling six-inning start. It's still 1-0 Biscuits to the bottom of the sixth inning. Clink Stone's coming up next on John 740.
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0: Mississippi State Bulldog is back out there. Casey Hunt has faced just six batters out of the bullpen. He sent them all down. Here's the first pitch. A bunt attempt up the third baseline. It's a beauty. Bodine all over it. Slings on to first in time. Dalton McIntyre couldn't have walked it out there any better, but Caden Bodine all over it for the second time. This one a true bunt. He had to get rid of it in a hurry and delivered a strike. Isaac with a strong stretch over there at first, back towards the baseball, was able to get it in his mitt just before McIntyre legged it out. So it's a bunt attempt. That results in a seventh consecutive out for the righty Casey Hunt out of the bullpen. Some action in the bullpen for Montgomery right now. Righty twirls home. This one glides up top. Now the Biscuits are down an arm currently. Technically, they added Marcus Johnson, so it is evening out. But Chris Clark currently in AAA Durham. We expect him to return at some point. There's a called strike on John Heal, and that evens it at 1-1. Both teams have three hits. Biscuits leading 1-0 in the bottom of the sixth. Hunt deals home, and he'll check his swing, and they say he did not go. Did appeal. Bodine wanted to check it. Two balls and a strike. Hunt ready to throw his 25th pitch. Here it is. He'll pops it up behind the plate. It'll leak its way over top of the netting and out of play. Heal at the top spot has one of those three hits. That was the questionable one. Back to lead off the bottom of the first. Pitch home. And he lines it out to left. This one is a base hit. No asterisk on that one. A true base hit. As we mentioned, Heal can flat out run. And so we'll see if he's in motion when Eric Hartman do up. It's a hanging curveball and the first man to reach. After Casey Hunt had sent out each of the first seven, and this is the final man to face him for the first time tonight. Eric Hartman, the power threat, has gone 0-2 with two strikeouts, but he can flip this night on its head with one swing. Boy, does he have the power to do just that. Pitch home. And he fouls it back. Bodine caught it off of the catcher's gear. Dropped to an E for a second. Now walking around as the home plate umpire, Garrett Nelson. Crew chief will walk the baseball out to Casey Hunt by a few extra seconds for Bodine. Former Coastal Carolina Chanticleer. Now Jeff Smith was with the Biscuits all of last week, the catching coordinator. He enjoys his time with the Biscuits because it has been a fun catching room. Led by Bodine and Piper here as of late, and now Kenny Piper after his big league debut, now in AAA. Tatum Levins, also a good defensive catcher. This one fouled back. Again, it clips Bodine. Just grazed him on the way back to the backstop, but it's nothing in two. Smith works with the catchers as the catching coordinator. When it was Piper and Bodine as the two catchers, he said, you'd be hard-pressed to find a better catching room. And Tatum Levins does not lack any ability to behind the plate. Pitch home is again Sky backing out of play. It remains nothing in two. One on and one gone. 0-2 count with the speedster John Heal taking his lead at first base. Righty at his belt. Set and deals home. This one down in the dirt, smothered by Bodine. That holds Heal over there at first, but the count moves to 1-2. Eric Hartman, the number one prospect in the Braves organization. He has earned that title this year. His barrage of homers, 24 homers on the year. He's a 270 hitter. Early in his time here in AA, this is game number 13 for him. Pickoff attempt over to first. Heal back in safely. Hartman 0-2 with two strikeouts tonight, and he's again down in the count 0-2. but he's reached in every game outside of tonight's that he's played in Double-A. Casey Hunt trying to keep him off the base paths. Looking for the second out. Runner goes. This one dribbled foul of the first baseline. It was only a matter of time before John Heal took off and figured maybe in the 0-2 count he would do it. And he waited a couple of pitches. He had a great jump there, but a foul ball sends him back to first. Hartman in 94 games in High A Rome. Hit .273 with 64 driven in and all 24 of his homers. Still waiting on that first Double-A one. This would not be the time. 1-2. This is low, and the count is even at 2-2. For Casey Hunt, he has been really sharp with the biscuits this year. 3.43 earned run average. Mistakes that he has made have been via the long ball. A lot of the damage against him has come on homers. He's got to keep that ball low. He did there, but missed the zone. Heel runs again. Here's a grounder over to first. High hop for Isaac, and his only play is to take it to the bag himself. A heel moving. What could have been a double play had the speedster not darted for second. So the tying run is in scoring range with two outs. Here's Alex Lodis. John Heal, one out single. He's now at second base. Lodis here in his Double-A debut, 0-2. Has a chance to even this game. Pitch home. Is down and away, 4-1. One run on three hits and an error for the Biscuits. No runs on four hits and no errors for Columbus. Started by Marcus Johnson. Casey Hunt has delivered as well. And he misses wide of the zone to fall behind. 2-0. Hunt has started each of his last two games. Took the loss with 5 sharp innings at Pensacola. He gave up 2 earned runs. That was the only 9-inning shutout that the Biscuits offense has seen this year. They are in position for a shutout, but there's plenty of baseball left to go. And the tying run at second base in a 1-0 ball game here with 2 gone in the 6th. Alex Lodis ahead in the count. It's 2-0. Any hit to the outfield likely scores Heal. There's a high pop-up backing out of play. That'll put Hunt into the strike column. Hunt, the former Pittsburgh Pirates draft pick after his junior campaign at Mississippi State. He was a 12th rounder but elected to return and then went undrafted after finishing out his time with the Bulldogs. There is a slider just outside, and it's now a 3-1 advantage for Alex Lodis, the number 5 ranked Braves prospect. And this misses high for 4. That's the first walk issued by the Biscuit staff tonight, and it puts runners at first and second with 2 gone, and here comes a lefty and Owen Carey. Well, Hunt has been more effective against righties than he has lefties. Now, the only base runners that he's allowed in this game have been right-handed hitters, and a very balanced order tonight for the manager, Nestor Perez. A lefty Owen Carey digs in, the cleanup man 0-2. Pitch home. And he takes above the zone for 1. That's a cutter out of the right hand of Casey Hunt, who's just shy of 40 pitches. This next one will be his 39th. Has the ball pinned to his bat. Now black glove at the belt. Digging for the grip, and he deals home. Here's a liner foul just up the first baseline. He hit it hard, 101 off the bat. But just on the foul side of that chalk line, Xavier Isaac had a good first step, but that would have been a hard baseball for him to get to. Carey, the 21st ranked prospect in the Braves organization. The highest drafted Canadian outfielder in history. Pitch home. And he chased an elevated pitch. and is down in the count, 1-2. Padres selected him 45th overall in the shortened draft back in 2020. It was only five rounds. Casey Hunt looking to get out of the jam, and he spins to second, does not make a throw. But he's still up 1-2, trying to sit down the cleanup hitting right fielder Owen Carey. Grabs a little bit of rosin, digs back in to his spot in the middle of that slab. Here's the pinch. And Carey just caught a piece of it to trickle it towards the on-deck circle on the first base side. Remains 1-2. Hunt has had a labor here in the inning. They sat down each of the first seven that he faced. Two of the last three have reached. John Heel singled. He's at second as the tying run. Alex Lodis worked a walk to reach for the first time in Double-A. Now Owen Carey down on the count, 1-2. And he lines it out to center. This one's in for a hit. Heel getting the windmill around. And he will score. The throw goes to third. And now the runner headed to second. Kenny wasn't ready for it. Kenny's throw well late, and this game is tied. Owen Carey delivers with a two-strike base hit. He drives in the speedy John Heel to tie the game in one apart. The throw went to third. Lodis made it in time. Owen Carey, had Cooper Kenny been ready for the throw back to second, would have been tagged out by a mile. Instead, he wasn't ready for it, and now there's runners at second and third. We're tied. And Jordan Groshans, the most dangerous hitter in this order for Columbus, will have an opportunity to tack on. Carey drives in his third in 13 games with Columbus. And for the first time tonight, since back in the second inning, top of the second, where the Biscuits got their run, we are tied. 1-1 with runners at second and third for Jordan Groshans, who's driven in 68 this year. He's 1-for-2 thus far. Flew out to right in his lone trip against Hunt. Here's the first pitch. It is called a strike on the outside corner towards the top of the zone. Groshans, a massive power threat. 23 home runs this year. Four of them have been against Montgomery, and he started his swing. He didn't go on appeal. Right-handed hitter. Evens the count at 1-1. Groshans back in early July, July 12th, here in this ballpark. Hit his 17th. That set Columbus's franchise record. He's added six on since, and he fouls one back. And is now down in the count, 1-2. Go-ahead run for Columbus, 90 feet away. Alex Lodis worked a walk to reach base for the first time here in his Double-A debut. And now has an opportunity with a base hit to score the go-ahead run. We're tied at one with two outs and a 1-2 count. Hunt shakes off the catcher Bodine. Now they're on the same page. Right-hander comes set and delivers home. Misses up and away with a fastball. Two balls, two strikes. Jordan Groshans, prior to this year, his single-season career best was seven home runs. This year, 23. And now watches down and away. Not only that, but he's kept the average up as well. 273 hitter with an OPS well above league average, just shy of 900. That lands him among qualified hitters in the Southern League in the top 10. Now the count is full. Here it is. It is outside, and the bases are loaded. Casey Hunt was excellent in the first two innings, but now in trouble. Bases are loaded with two outs. There is action out of the bullpen for Montgomery. We can't see into the third base dugout, but it appears that Carson Taylor will stay out there. Carson Taylor will step in to face Casey Hunt, who will stay out there. Bases are now packed. Here's the pitch. It's outside for ball one. Carson Taylor is 0 for 2. He's hit a couple of baseballs hard. Flew out to center on a hard hit baseball into the alleyway that Matt Corvath was able to track down. Xavier Isaac robbed him of extra bases his first time up. Reaching on a fielder's choice. The pitch. Just above the zone. Two balls and no strikes. And now Hunt has to be careful. Taylor in 19 games, including tonight, has three homers and 11 RBIs. Left-handed hitter sways back and forth, gripping a tan-barreled bat at his chest. The pitch home. Downstairs, and it's 3-0. Nowhere for Hunt to put him. He's got to come to him here. Now, Pensacola tonight, suspended by rain. Biscuits trying to inch closer in the standings. Here's the 3-0. It is inside, and that'll walk home a run. Three walks in the inning, and Columbus has their first lead on a bases loaded walk by Casey Hunt. It drives in his first walk. And now Kevin Bowles will come out of the dugout. That'll be the end of the line for Casey Hunt. Well, it was a masterful two innings, but now two runs have come across the score. He had two outs with a runner at second base. Three walks and a single have netted two runs. Biscuits go to the bullpen. We'll introduce you to the new arm when we return on Jack 7-4.
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0: Former Tennessee Volunteer Andrew Lindsay is on in relief. Biscuits pitching staff have been sharp as could be tonight. Marcus Johnson with three innings of scoreless three-hit baseball with four strikeouts. Casey Hunt sat down each of the first six, rather the first seven that he faced, but now he exits the game after allowing five of the last six to reach, including four in a row. And Adam Zabrowski, a power threat with 10 homers in 42 games, will stand in. He's been back and forth between AAA Gwinnett and here in AA Columbus. Bags full with two gone, and Andrew Lindsay deals home. There's a roller up the middle. Hustling in goes Aruda. He's got it on the run and flips to the covering Isaac. So Andrew Lindsay comes in and throws one pitch to finish off Casey Hunt's line, but he's charged with two runs, and for the first time tonight, the Biscuits trail. It's 2-1 after six innings in favor of Columbus. Biscuits coming up next on John 740.
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2: Cam Minetti is done tonight. He was sharp as could be. The final line on him, and all of a sudden he's in line for a win after a two-spot in the bottom of the sixth. Now on for the top of the seventh is a right-hander. Cam Minetti's final line, six innings, one run, three hits. He issued two walks, and he struck out seven in the Braves' number two prospect, sharp as could be. Got a slight delay here as the right fielder Owen Carey has to go secure the gate in right field. Gate that leads to the clubhouse. Caminiti is done, and a new arm heads out on the mound. This is Shea Shaneman. Biscuits have seen him a few times this year. Carey's still trying to secure that gate. He can't get it to lock. Keeps popping open. Now he's open the other side, and darting through the concourse right now, we have one of the ushers running out there to go try to latch it from the outside. For the moment, it's closed. We're going to start play. So Shea Shaneman ready to go against Cooper Kenny. It's the 6, 7, and 8 batters here in the top of the 7th. Biscuits down 2-1. First pitch is in there for a called strike. 96 on the inner edge. Shaneman, tan glove at his chest, deals home. And he pumps another called strike, this time at the top of the zone. Shaneman, 27 years old, from Hastings, Nebraska. Went to Nebraska. Pitch with the Cornhuskers. He twirls home. And Kenny lashes it into right field. That's down for a hit. Carries over to pick it up. And that'll hold Kenny to a single. Cooper's got two hits tonight. Biscuits haven't had many opportunities aboard the base paths this evening, but they have the leadoff man on for just the second time. And the first time that happened, they scored a run. It was Theo Gillen who worked a leadoff walk back in the second. Shea Shaneman has been used both as reliever and a starter this year, primarily reliever. Tatum Levins from the left side watches a called strike. Overall this year, six starts, 27 appearances, all of which have come here in AA Columbus. Has a 5.65 ERA, and he deals home. It's a swing and a miss by Levins, and it's 0-2. Levins, open stance from the left side. Shaneman set, slides home. And just misses off the outside corner. Did not miss by much, but it's a ball and two strikes. Kenny open the frame with a base hit. Now a 1-2 pitch. Long pause. Here it is. Taking a called strike three. Caught Levins looking. And he freezes at the plate. Did not agree, but it's the eighth strikeout tonight for the Columbus pitching staff. First for the reliever, Shaneman. Well, this has been a Biscuits offense that leads minor league baseball in basically everything. Since the All-Star break, there's a first pitch that dives outside on the left-handed hitting JT Arruda, the switch hitter against a righty. Bats from the left side for the first time. As a righty, he drove in the only run with a sack fly, but he's 0-for-1.

0: And now watches again outside. He's ahead in the count, 2-0. One run on four hits for Montgomery, two on five for Columbus, with both runs coming in the bottom of the sixth. We're now here in the top of the seventh. We're one out and one on. And Arruda takes inside now, and it's three balls and no strikes. Pitch home. It's inside. It's a four-pitch walk to JT Arruda, who's on for the first time tonight. That'll move Kenny into scoring range, and the go-ahead run is on at first. Starting off the seventh.
1: Now batting shortstop number one, Gregory Barrios.
0: Here's Gregory Barrios. He's one for two thus far. Right-hander twirls home. And Barrios chops it out in front of the plate. Zabrowski hops on it. He's ready to throw to first. He throws low, but the second baseman is there to cover. Excuse me, that is the first baseman, Carson Taylor, that stayed put there. Looked like Taylor was crashing at first. He was able to retreat and get back to the bag in time. So they do get the second out, but now the tying run 90 feet away, and the go-ahead run is in scoring position for the top of the order, and Matt Corbett. First pitch to him. Horvath cuts through it. Mack tonight 0 for 3 with a pair of strikeouts. First time that he faces the new arm, Shea Shaneman. Horvath with one swing could give the Biscuits the lead. He misses down and away to even the count at 1-1. Horvath, 25 years old. Hit 273 on the last homestand, looking for his first hit on the road here in the series. Pitch home. And he takes just above the letters for a ball, and he's up in the count, two balls to one strike. Horvath's next hit will be with his 100th on the year. Here's the pitch. It's downstairs, and now he's up 3-1. Ten of his 11 homers this year have come against righties. He has a higher average against lefties, however. Here's the 3-1. And he takes wide of the zone. That's ball four. It's back-to-back walks. And let's see if we see Mike Steed, the pitching coach. Yeah, he's moving up towards the top steps. And here he comes. Well, Mike Steed will go out to have a conversation with his new reliever. Cam Caminiti went 6 one-run innings. And he trailed for the majority of this game, but his offense came to bat for him and put up two runs in the bottom of the sixth. And he's in line for the win. It would mark his first win. The Biscuits have the bases loaded and two outs for Caden Bodine.
1: Now batting catcher, number 15.
0: This one fouled off, and you can hear the bat shatter. Bodine takes the long walk back to grab himself a new stick. Got a cutter inside. He chased it, got it in on the hands, and it. The bat stayed intact, but it certainly cracked. Didn't go flying anywhere. Well, redressed his new bat, identical to the one he just dropped off. It's got a dark handle, lathered with some pine tar, tan barrel with a white grip, and he's back into the box. Bases are loaded. Kenny's the tying run at third. Here's the 0-1 to Bodine, and he hits it high in the air, down the wall and right, hooking towards the pole. If it's fair, it's gone, and it is! It's a grand slam for Caden Bodine. And the former Coastal Carolina shot to clear. Leapfrogs the Biscuits ahead here in the seventh. Bodine pokes it out. It's his fourth home run, and the Biscuits are back on top. New bat, a lucky swing. A Nothing lucky about that swing, but it's maybe a lucky bat. And Caden Bodine has the biscuits out ahead 5-2 on his first Grand Slam here in Double A. Xavier Isaac fouls the pitch back. Quite a swing from the number three Rays prospect. And Montgomery has the advantage. Left-hander and Isaac in the box, and he watches downstairs. It's a ball and a strike now after the first pitch foul ball. Now Cam Caminiti will not get his first double-A win. He'll earn a no decision tonight. Pitch home. Isaac cuts through it, and it's 1-2. Shaneman trying to bounce back after the grand slam. Here's his 1-2 to Isaac. And Isaac pops it up behind the plate. Zabrowski gave it a look, but it'll soar on top of the suite area behind home plate. Pitch home. Isaac trying to hold his swing back, and he did. It was awfully close. Three, two. Isaac rolls it foul over to first. Caden Bodine's grand slam has the biscuits up 5-2. Isaac trying to extend this top of the seventh. 3-2 again. Is lashed into the alleyway in left center, but playable for McIntyre. The center fielder is there to finish off the inning. But the biscuits get four runs on two hits. The big one coming, the grand slam from Caden Bodine. And the biscuits carry a lead to the bottom of the seventh. It's time to stretch. They have a 5-2 advantage on Jack 740.
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0: Nancy needed just one pitch to finish off the sixth inning, and now all of a sudden he's in line for a win after a grand slam from Caden Bodine. Lindsay ready to go. Here's Luke Waddell, and the first pitch is in there for a called strike. Sinker from the righty. Lindsay has pitched really well here with Montgomery. A 4.43 earned run average. Deals home. And this one popped back out of play, and he's quickly ahead, nothing in two. Doesn't feel like a 4.5-ish ERA tells the entire story for Andrew. He's coming off of an outing where he gave up one in an inning and a third, where he earned the win last week against Chattanooga. He deals his 0-2 pitch to Waddell, who grounds it sharply over to second. Biscuits had the shift on him, and JT Arruda can casually fire it to first. That's back-to-back ground balls to JT Arruda. Andrew Lindsay, two batters face, two ground outs the second. Here comes the 9-0 hitting Dalton McIntyre. Lay down a bunt his last time up, and it took a fantastic defensive effort from Caden Bodine to sit him down, and that helped quite a bit. Ultimately, the inning ended with two runs scoring and the bases being left loaded. Could have been much worse if Bodine doesn't make that play. For Lindsay, this is his 15th outing out of the bullpen. There is a called strike. He's up at the count 0-2 on the 9-0 hitting McIntyre. Singled his first trip and then stole a base. Bottom of the seventh with one gone and the base is empty. Biscuits up in the run column 5-2. Here's the pitch. It misses wide of the zone. A ball and two strikes. Well, Lindsay, much like the starter tonight, Marcus Johnson, originally a Marlins draft pick. Lindsay was the year following Marcus. Pitch home. Cut on and miss. McIntyre gone on strikes. And Lindsay has his first strikeout. He's gone three up, three down, and there's two gone for the leadoff hitting John Heal for the fourth time. Heal is 2-for-3 tonight. He has two of the five hits for Columbus. He's in from the right side. Lindsay deals home to him. And the pitch misses down and away. John Heal, your prototypical leadoff hitter. Puts the ball in play a ton. And he can run. And he cuts through this pitch. Very shiny, red-barreled bat. Cherry-like color. Red sliding mitt in his back left pocket and a red guard on his left foot. And he takes a called strike on the inner third. And Lindsay up in the count 1-2. Andrew has been sharp thus far, very efficient. 11 pitches, and he's looking to sit down the side again. And this misses wide. Two balls, two strikes. Lindsay inherited a bases-loaded jam and got a ground out to end the sixth inning on just one pitch. Now looking for back-to-back punch-outs. 2-2. Backs him off the plate, and the count is full. Casey Hunt's final line, 2 2/3. He gave up two runs on two hits. The big issue for him tonight was the three walks. Pitch home. This one lashed into the gap in right center. Horvath on the run, and he got a tremendous read on it. He's able to track it down on the run in the alleyway in right center, and it is indeed a 1-2-3 frame for Andrew Lindsay that featured a strikeout. No runs, no hits, no errors, nobody left on base. We go to the eighth inning. Biscuits trying to add to their 5-2 lead here from Columbus on Jock 740.
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0: Samuel Strickland is on in relief. We're trying to keep this a 5-2 game. He will face the number two prospect in the Rays system in Theo Gillen. It's the 4, 5, and 6 batters, Gillen, Simpson, and Kenny due up here in the visiting half of inning number 8. Gillen tonight has reached in 2 of his 3 trips, a walk and a base hit. Squares to bunt and misses on a fastball upstairs. Samuel Strickland out on the mound, a left-hander wearing the number 52 on the back of his all-white uniform. It's the home whites tonight on this series opening Tuesday. And Gillen rolls it past the diving first baseman in Carson Taylor. And it's a base hit for Theo. Gillen has 2 hits and has reached 3 times, and he's on to lead things off. The Biscuits have only had the leadoff man aboard twice before that swing. That's the 2 innings that they have scored it. Biscuits offense was silenced for the majority of the night. They had the bases loaded back in the second inning with one out. They only managed 1 run. The second time they loaded him up, it was Caden Bodine who delivered the big blow. Gillen runs. Here's Zabrowski's throwing a pitch downstairs. It's a good one, and it nabs Gillen. It looked like there was no shot. Zabrowski was going to nab him, but he skipped it in, and good hands by Heel to slap down the tag, and Gillen erased. Theo had already stolen a base tonight. He's now 1-for-2 on the evening. Looked like he was having a conversation with the umpire, Justin Hilton, who made the call. Left-hander deals home, and Simpson pops it foul out of play. We're back to even at a ball and a strike. Not the night that Strickland had imagined. We'll get to his final line in a moment. Shanneman. This is Strickland now on the mound. He's got 1 out after giving up a leadoff base hit and got some help from his backstop, Zabrowski. Strickland out of the windup, deals home, and the lefty's pitch is roped deep out to left, hooking towards the corner. Back at the wall goes the left fielder, leaping up Hartman, and did he get it? He's showing the baseball. He did. He robs Will Simpson of his 24th, and Simpson looking out there with a big smile on his face. Well, poetic justice right there. Eric Hartman had his first home run robbed. He's still looking for his first, and Hartman just took one back from Will Simpson. That would have put Will in the top spot in single-season home runs in Biscuits franchise history. It just had the distance, and Hartman was able to bring it back. Strickland delivers home, and he misses low. Well, let's get you that final line. On the first arm out of the bullpen, and Chase Shanneman, he went 1 inning, allowed 2 hits and 2 walks. He allowed all 4 runs on a grand slam by Caden Bodine. He did have 1 strikeout across his 1 inning. Strickland fires home, and Kenny takes. That's a called strike. It's now 2-1. Biscuits have seen Samuel Strickland on a few occasions already this year. It's rare that they've seen 2 lefties in a single game, that's for sure. Pitch misses downstairs. Tonight marks the Biscuits, well, let's put it this way. The Biscuits against left-handed starting pitchers are 9-5. So this is only the 15th start for a lefty against Montgomery. Here is a ground ball up the middle, stopped by a sliding John Heel. He pops to his feet and delivers a strike. Well, the Biscuits bats did everything that they could here in the inning, but 2 highlight reel plays robbed them of a homer and a 2-out base hit. And the inning is over. It's no runs on 1 hit, no errors, and nobody left aboard the base paths. We go bottom 8. Biscuits have a 3-run cushion. It's 5-2 Montgomery here in Columbus.
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1: Andrew Lindsay stays out there on the mound. He's got the home half of inning number 8. Biscuits up 5-2 on this Tuesday night. Eric Hartman fresh off of robbing Will Simpson of a home run. We'll lead things off. Hartman, Lodice, and Carey, 3 top 30 Braves prospects. And the first pitch is rolled back towards second base. JT Arruda has it and fires to first. Oh, wow. They're saying Isaac pulled his foot. There's no shot. Absolutely no chance. Everybody flipped their head and looked at the field umpire, Brandon Spivak, over there behind first base. Right away, Isaac could not believe it. Now, there are some broadcast issues tonight here in Columbus. And we'll see if we can get an internal replay. I got word when we went to cut the Grand Slam that there is no feed tonight. We have an internal feed here. They're not showing the replay of that, but there's no way to go back and look at it. Certainly it didn't look like Isaac pulled his foot. Lindsay deals home, and this one's inside. Lodice. Alex Lodice walked in his last trip. This is the first time that he reached here with the Clingstones and ended up scoring his first run. It was the second run to come across to give Columbus their first lead. It didn't last very long. 1-0. Here's the pitch. And he tees off deep out to right. Simpson going back at the warning track. He reaches up and makes the catch before running into the wall. And that will hold Eric Hartman there at first base. See what they rule that for Hartman. They give him a single. I don't really know what else you could have ruled. The call was safe, which it was a close play because Arruda took his time, but he got it there in time. They said that Isaac pulled his foot, which I don't think was the case. That is a deep line out to right, and here comes Owen Carey. Again, another lefty. It's a pickoff attempt. Back in safely with a dive goes Eric Hartman. It's 5 runs on 6 hits. That 6th hit being the big one for Montgomery. Excuse me, the 5th one. Theo Gillen started the top of this inning with a hit. Caden Bodine, the catcher's grand slam, is the difference in this ballgame. Lindsay misses up and away. It's a ball and no strikes on Carey. He was 1-for-3 tonight. He had an RBI single back in the 6th. Right-hander twirls home. And this misses inside. 2 balls, no strikes. Lindsay ready to throw his 20th pitch. Peers in, has the sign from Bodine, who drops his right knee down and presents a big target. Pitch home. Right on that target for a called strike. Sinker at the knees. Well, Bodine has done a nice job of learning this staff. He did it in a hurry, and now he's had plenty of time. Tonight for Cade marks his 33rd game, so he's caught almost everybody, if not everyone, on the roster. Right-hander readies and twirls home. There's a cut and a miss by Owen Carey, and we're back to even at 2-2. Talking with Caden, he said that a big part of things has been learning how to position himself best for each individual arm and what pitches they want to throw without giving anything away. He drops that knee down, has the left one planted up. Runner goes, swing and a miss. Here's the throw from Bodine. It skips in, it's online, and it is safe. It did look like Hartman overslid the bag. Barrios slapped the tag down, held it all the way through, and almost pointed back as if he did pop off. But the call is safe, and it's a stolen base for Hartman. That is his 9th. But Carey has gone on strikes. That's the 2nd for Andrew Lindsay. And with 2 outs and a runner at second base, Jordan Groshans steps in from the right side. Groshans is 1-for-2 in this game. He walked in the 6th inning to load the bases before a bases loaded walk by Carson Taylor brought in the go-ahead run. Pitch home. Groshans lines it left side. Backhanded by Barrios. Sets his feet. Delivers on. It's down towards the dirt. Isaac makes sure to hold his foot on the bag. He gets the out call and then pulls it off. And the inning is over. Now the Biscuits allow a leadoff base hit, but they strand him there at second base. And they're 3 outs away from a win, but they'd like to add on some insurance. To the top of the 9th we go. Montgomery 5, Columbus 2 on Jock 740.
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0: Baskets, DH number 13, Tatum 11.
1: Well, the Biscuits lead 5-2. It's Tatum Levins to start it off against the new arm, L.J. McDonough. Well, the fourth arm used tonight, they've gone lefty starter and Caminiti, who shined with 6 one-run frames. Jay Shanneman went an inning. Samuel Strickland goes an inning, and now it's L.J. McDonough's time. Right-hander twirls home to Levins, who takes inside for ball one. L.J. McDonough, 5.79 ERA on the year. Levins facing him for the first time. They're in his first game against the Clingstones this season, and he goes the opposite way on the line, but sends it over the netting foul. That evens the count, and a ball to strike. McDonough, 26 years old. This is the 31st time they've called upon him. He's coming off of his scoreless outing. Well, an outing where he ended up the losing pitcher by giving up one unearned run, I should say. Pitch misses high. Through 17 pitches, and got two outs before a run came around to score to walk them off back on Thursday. Right-hander's headed his belt, twists home. Levins watches upstairs, and he's up at the count. 3-1. Levins can look to do some damage. Tatum does not have a homer and is 4 games back with the Biscuits, which really is 3, and 1 at-bat was hit by a pitch and left the game early in his debut back with Montgomery. Pitch home. Is at eye level for ball 4. So McDonough walks the first man that he faces, and that'll bring up JT Arruda. Now the Biscuits have hit their magic number of 5. They do not have a win since the All-Star break in a game that they do not score 5 runs. But the good news for them is that now in 24 of 28 games, they've reached the 5-run mark. They fared very well when reaching 5. Right-hander twirls home. Misses upstairs. And Arruda ahead in the count, 1-0. JT has had a productive night without a hit. He's 0-for-1 with a walk, a run scored, and he's driven in a run with an RBI sacrifice fly. McDonough sat at his belt. He deals home. And again, misses high with a fastball. 2-0. On the switch hitting Arruda here in game number 7 with Montgomery. Gregory Barrios stands on deck in the 9 spot. Arruda awaits in the back of that left-handed box. Here's the 2-0. And he takes up and away. That's 3-0. The Biscuits have a 5-2 advantage. The bullpen has been much better as of late, but still you have some fears. Pitch home. Is just beneath the knees for ball 4. It's a 4-pitch walk to JT Arruda. The 9 pitches from McDonough, only one has found the strike zone, and Mike Steed is ready to come out of the dugout, and here he is. Pitching coach for Columbus returns to the mound to chat with McDonough, who's walked each of the first 2 that he's faced. And now the 9-0 hitting Gregory Barrios has an opportunity to attack on. Well, let's get you some score updates from across Major League Baseball. Minnesota had a 2-0 lead in the first inning. It is now the 7th inning, and Atlanta has cut that to a 2-1 deficit. The Braves trailing tonight. You look at what the Rays did tonight. They are not done yet, but they are down 10-5 in the top of the 9th inning. Down to their final 3 outs when they come up at the bottom of the ninth, and we'll have to work some magic in order to snap their short losing streak. In the Southern League, the Biscuits in line for a win tonight, and they have first and second with nobody out for Gregory Barrios. Here's the pitch. Barrios squares to bunt. It's a gorgeous one, towing the line. Zebrowski has it, slings to first, and he got it there just ahead of Barrios. Nearly a base hit bunt, but he does his job, laying down the sacrifice to move the runners into second and third. Tatum Levins darts over to third. JT Arruda follows him to second on the sack bunt by Gregory Barrios, and that will be greeted with applause from his teammates back in the third base dugout. Well, Matt Corvath looking for his first hit of the night. He's 0-for-3 with a walk and a run score. Settles into the back of the right-handed box. Infield is pulled in for Columbus, and the first pitch is lashed out to left. Sinking quickly, that'll fall in for a hit. One run is in, windmill around. Here comes the throw to the plate. It is cut off by Waddell. The throw goes to second. It's not in time. Matt Corvath tacks on a pair. It's a two-run knock for the leadoff hitter, and the Biscuits have a 7-2 advantage here in the top of the ninth. So the back-to-back walks paired with a sacrifice punt pay dividends for Montgomery as Levins and Aruda race around to score.
0: Now batting catcher, number 15, Caden
1: Botan. They'll have an interesting decision on that. Horvath cruises into second base. The throw was headed for the plate but cut off. So they could, in fact, give him a double. We'll see what they do. Pitch home, and it misses downstairs. This is Caden Bodine, who belted a grand slam his last time up. They do go single, which I think makes the most sense. Two RBIs attached, and Matt goes to second on the throw. 7-2 Biscuits. Bodine back in the batter's box. 1-0 is down in the dirt. It's gloved on a backhand by Zebrowski. A tough one to collect. 95 that skipped in right off the top of the plate. Two balls and no strikes. Bodine, a rare strikeout tonight, but he's battled back with a grand slam. I'd say it's a productive night for the Biscuits catcher. Zebrowski shows the shine, and McDonough will look to second. Reset the clock. Horvath up at second base after the two-run single. Still nobody out in the inning, and a 2-0 pitch on the way to Bodine. And this one rides inside, nearly caught him on the front hip. He had to go sliding out of the way of it. Imagine it's take all the way, 3-0. And he does take. It is upstairs for ball four. The Biscuits have sent five batters in the inning. Three of them have walked. They have a two-run single. The only out has come on a sacrifice bunt by Gregory Barrios. And now Xavier Isaac has a chance to put this game on ice. Isaac tonight is 0-for-4 with a pair of strikeouts. He's also flown out to center on two occasions. He'll be hunting a fastball. Here's the first pitch to him. It is a fastball, and he fouls it off. Nothing and one on the powerful first baseman. Xavier Isaac and Will Simpson, both 23 home runs here this year in Double A. Up near the top of the league. Righty deals home, runner goes. And the throw from Zebrowski is a perfect one, and he sits down Mack, who looks confused that he's been called out. And another look at it on the broadcast feed. It was a perfect throw. It was pretty bang-bang. Could go either way. Horvath popped up thinking he was in there. I have no issue with the out call. Bodine did not follow in suit, so it's the second out. And now just Bodine at first base. And the count even at 1-1 on Xavier Isaac. Pitch home. Isaac takes. That's above the zone. Make it 2-1. Across the Southern League tonight, Birmingham and Chattanooga tied at 3 in the ninth inning. That does not have any effect on the Biscuits or the Clingstones. The only game that does. Pitch home is taken again up and in. That's a slider, and now it's a 3-1 advantage for X. Would be Pensacola, who trailed 9-0 in the second inning against Knoxville in their home ballpark before rain postponed it. This one misses high, and Xavier Isaac works a walk. That is four walks in the inning, and the Biscuits again have runners at first and second. The first two walks came around to score. Walk, walk, sack bunt, two-run single, another walk, and caught stealing, and now a fourth walk in the inning. Here's Theo Gillen, who is 2-for-3 tonight with a walk, two singles. He will try to drive in his fellow top prospects, and he lashes one back out of play. Falls down to the count, 0-1. Cam Caminiti earned a no decision tonight with 6 one-run innings. He was sharp, striking out 7. Far and away his best double-A start, but the Biscuits have gotten to the Clingstones bullpen. They lead it 7-2 here in the top of the ninth with 2 gone, and they're 3 outs away from a win. McDonough readies, kicks high, and the pitch to Gillen is up above the eyes and evens the count in 1-1. The Biscuits with a win tonight would close the gap a little bit on Pensacola to 3.5 games and move a game and a half above the Clingstones. Pitch home. This is high, and actually, excuse me, it would be a 2-game margin between Columbus and Montgomery. 2 balls and a strike on Theo Gillen. Was raised his average 7 points tonight to 297. Pitch home. Way upstairs. It slipped out of McDonough's fingers and went halfway up the netting behind home plate. It's a wild pitch that moves Bodine to third. Xavier Isaac follows to second. We're getting a replay. Thing legitimately hit 8 to 10 feet up on the netting above the backstop. So it's 3-1 to Theo. Here's the pitch. It's downstairs. It skips past the catcher, and a wise decision from Bodine to stay planted there. It's ball 4. It's 3 straight walks and 5 walks in the inning. And I have to imagine they may be reaching to the bullpen here very shortly. Maybe they're just going to stick with McDonough. He's at 25 pitches, which is pretty crazy considering he has walked 5 batters. Look at the breakdown. 25 pitches, only 5 of them for strikes. One of those resulted in a 2-run single, one of them a sack bunt. And he misses low here. Ball and no strikes to Will Simpson. The last time up, Will got a home run robbed. Now he's got a bases loaded situation. And he's up in the count 1-0. Right-hander deals home. Simpson takes a pitch down in the dirt. It's 2 balls and no strikes. McDonough, 27 pitches, only 5 for strikes. There is a righty up and warming in the bullpen beyond the left center field wall with just an out to go in the top of the ninth. 2-0 pitch to Simpson. Misses down and away, 3-0. Bases are full. Here comes the 3-0 to Will. And that is low for ball 4. Well, that is 4 consecutive walks. This one drives in a run. And a ninth man will come up here. And they're just going to stick with the righty McDonough.
0: Now back number 8, Cooper Kinney.
1: Here's Cooper Kinney with the bags full. 6 walks in the inning. There's a called strike at the bottom of the zone. Just clipped the inside corner. A sarcastic applause from this Columbus fan base. 0-1 on Kenny. Was 2 hits to his ledger tonight. Here's the pitch home to him. And he started his swing. They appeal. They say he did not go on a pitch down and in. It's a backdoor slider. So we're even up at a ball and a strike. Levin started this inning with a walk. Pitch home. Kenny takes. This one's high. 2-1. Kenny has a pair of singles tonight. His other 2 at-bats have resulted in ground balls to second base. Biscuits' lead is 8-2 after the bases loaded walk from Will Simpson. Pitch home. Kenny takes. There is a called strike. And we're back to even at 2 balls and 2 strikes. Biscuits have added 3 runs here in the inning. Isaac's at third. Gillen behind him at second. Will Simpson at first. Each of them have worked walks. Cooper Kinnion from the left side, and the 2-2 pitch is on its way. And he lashes it foul off the top of the netting. That came down to Tatum Levins on the helmet. He's got a sarcastic look peering into the third base dugout. It did not hurt him by any means, just grazed him. I'm sure it was jarring, but it caromed off the netting and came down. He's shaking his head with a big smile on his face. It's still 2-2 on Kinney. Former first-round pick awaits the pitch, and he fouls it off in and out of Zabrowski's mitt. McDonough has thrown 35 pitches in the inning. I would imagine this is his final batter just because of pitch count. At this point, it's a six-run cushion for the Biscuits here in the series opener, and they're right around their average since the All-Star break. They've been averaging 8.8 runs per game in their last 27 games, with this being the 28th out of the All-Star break. They're right at 8 runs tonight. Have the bases loaded. Another 2-2 pitch on its way. Kenny pops it up, foul out of play. Well, McDonough has found the strike zone, but Kenny is spoiling these two strike pitches. It's now 37 pitches, 11 for strikes. Excuse me, 36, 10 for strikes. Here's the 37th, and it's fouled back. So it is 37 and 11. Levins watched that one hit the netting and come down way away from him. He flinched as if it was going to hit him. The Biscuits having some fun on a Tuesday night. Another 2-2 with the bags full. Kenny takes up and in, and the count is full, so both, or all three runners, excuse me, will get a head start on this 3-2 offering. Isaac is at third. Gillen behind him at second, and Will Simpson at first. 3-2, here's the pitch. It's lashed the opposite way, down a base hit. One run is in. Windmill around for Theo Gillen. The throw comes to the plate. Gillen scores standing up, and the Biscuits tack on two more. Cooper Kinney's third hit has it a 10-2 game. Well, that will be the end of the night for L.J. McDonough. A tough night for him as the manager trots out. Nestor Perez will reach into the bullpen for the fourth time. McDonough, a tough night. He'll leave responsible for runners at first and second. And it'll be Tatum Levins, who started this inning and now the 10th batter, due up. When we come back, we'll introduce you to this new arm. Biscuits 10, Clingstones 2 on Junk 740.
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1: Well, Tatum Levins started this inning with a walk. Six walks and two hits later, the Biscuits have ballooned their lead to 10-2. They got one in the second, four in the seventh to take the lead, and they haven't looked back. It's a five spot and counting, and Blaine Abeta, the righty, is on in relief to face the 10th batter of the fray. McDonough Got two outs, gave up two hits and the six walks, and for the moment is on the hook for the five runs. There are still two more that he's responsible for on first and second. Here's Levins in the first pitch. Is at his ankles and hit him, and the bases are loaded yet again. One pitch, and the bags are back to full. That'll move Simpson over to third base. Cooper Kinney, after his two-run single, goes to second. Levins takes his spot for J.T. Arruda. We'll bat from the left side. Well, this inning has featured six walks, two hits, a sack bunt. One of the outs was a caught stealing. And the first pitch is lashed back to the screen. Arruda just missed it. Now the Biscuits are back in double digits in the run column, but they have not reached 10 hits tonight. It's 10 runs on 8 hits. But the Clingstone staff has walked 10. Right-hander kicks home from the third base side, and this one popped back into Zabrowski's mitt. It's nothing in two. Obeda hit Levins with his first pitch. And now up in the count 0-2, the base is loaded on J.T. Arruda. He was walked in each of his last two at-bats. Pitch home. A check swing. Yes, he did. And the inning is over. Biscuits leave the bases loaded, but they get five runs on only two hits. They leave them loaded. There's no errors in the inning. Well, the Biscuits are 3 outs away from a series opening win. It's 10-2 to the bottom of the ninth we go on Jack 740.

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5: Carson Taylor leads off the bottom of the ninth inning. Biscuits out ahead 10-2, and Justin Yeager's on in relief, and his first pitch is just inside. A right-hander coming on in relief of Andrew Lindsay, who went 2 1/3 of scoreless one-hit baseball. He did not issue any walks, and he struck out a pair. Right-hander set at his belt, and he deals home. Misses up and away. It's 2-0. This is the 5th outing with the Rays system for Justin Yeager after being released by the Padres on August 1st. The Rays hopped all over signing him, and he was in Pensacola to help the Biscuits on the 5th of the month. There's a called strike, and he's been mighty sharp. He gave up a run in his debut with the Biscuits, one run in one inning. Since then, it's been 5 scoreless no-hit innings with a total of 4 strikeouts to just 1 walk. And he misses up top, and it's 3-1 on Carson Taylor. Andrew Lindsay is in line for the win. Shea Shaneman's currently on the hook for the loss as this one misses high and it's 4. That's the 3rd time in 5 outings that Yeager has issued at least 1 walk. He issued 2 back in his 2nd, which was a scoreless 2-inning outing. He's only given up 1 hit. Came to a lefty. Righties are 0-9 against him, whereas lefties 1-9. Here's Zebrowski, a righty, and the first pitch is roped deep out to left, up towards the bullpen and over the bullpen, off the signage. It's a 2-run blast for Adam Zebrowski. Zebrowski's 11th, and the Clintstones make it a 10-4 game. Yeager has been really sharp, and if there's been a time to give up a 2-run homer, I guess this is the one. Justin has been excellent since joining the Biscuits. First time he's given up a crooked number. It's the first homer he's allowed. And the first pitch is there at the knees, called a strike after the homer on Luke Waddell. Waddell 0-3 in this one. Had a swinging bunt that Caden Bodine took care of. He lined out to center and grounded to 2nd. Now he fouls the 0-1 back, and it's nothing in 2. Yeager, after the walk paired with a 2-run homer, out ahead in the count, nothing and 2. Righty comes set and deals home. And he misses up above the zone. It's a 2-2. Yeager was part of big league spring training with the Padres earlier this year. Spent this year in AAA El Paso before being released. And he misses up and away. That evens the count at 2-2. He spent some time on the development list in early May. He just got hit around a little bit this year. And this one misses down, and now from 0-2 to 3-2. Now the numbers in AAA for Justin Yeager, which is different than AA, not all that great. He had a ERA above 7. And this one gashed deep out to right. Simpson's got a bead on it. He's on the warning track and glides underneath it in front of the wall to haul in the first out. I'll fly out to deep right field, but it results in and out. And the Biscuits are 2 outs away here on this Tuesday evening. There's Dalton McIntyre. Center fielder has A 1-for-3 night rocking. He struck out his last time up. That was against Andrew Lindsay. One of Lindsay's two strikeouts. And the first pitch is pulled foul on the ground up the first baseline. Nothing and one. Right-hander closed off. Deals to the dish. Caught and a miss by McIntyre, and it's nothing and two. Yeager sat with his tan glove of the bell. Here's his 0-2 offering. And it is high, 1-2. So he's hopped ahead of each of the last two batters.

Here's his 0-2 offering, and it is high, 1-2. So he's hopped ahead of each of the last two batters, nothing in two. Worked it to full, and now it's just 1-2 after missing up top of the fastball. We'll see what he goes with here. He deals to the dish and misses low. That's a slider in the dirt. Biscuit staff has issued four walks tonight. 2-2. That pops the mitt. It's a called strike three. Heater on the corner, called a strike. It's the second out and the first strikeout for Justin Yeager on the evening. John Heel will get his first look at Justin Yeager. Biscuit's an out away from a win here tonight. Heel, the leadoff man, has a pair of hits. He's 2-for-4. Pitch home. And he cuts through an elevated slider above the zone. Nothing and one. Yeager has the sign. He's set on the mound. Deals home. And this one fouled off up the first baseline on the ground. Just a dribbler that way. And Isaac will have to go charging after it. A brief pause here before Yeager delivers a note. Biscuits a strike away from taking the series opener here tonight. Isaac has discarded the baseball. Now Yeager comes set. 0-2 the count on John Heel. Here's the pitch. It is taken and just outside. Missed with a fastball, and it's 1-2. Yeager readies again. Bodine presents the target. Here's the 1-2 pitch, and it is called strike three. Caught him with a fastball at 95 on the outer edge. It's back-to-back strikeouts for Justin Yeager, and this one's in the books. Game 115 belongs to the Biscuits, and they inch closer to the top of the standings in the Southern League South and add some ground in between them and Columbus. 10-4 the final score. Biscuits win it tonight. We'll recap it on the other side. And when we come back, look ahead to what's next in this series.

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2: After taking 5 of 6 back in their home ballpark against the Chattanooga Lookouts, the Biscuits open up their 6-game road trip here in Columbus, Georgia, with a big win. It's a 10-4 win tonight, and a game that was started with dominance from the lefty Cam Caminiti on the other side for Columbus. But the Biscuits offense can't be held off for that long. Biscuits jumped ahead 1-0 in the second inning. They saw that lead disappear in the bottom of the sixth with a 2-spot by Columbus, and then it was all Biscuits from then on out. A grand slam from Caden Bodine in the top of the seventh put the Biscuits ahead for the first time since their 1-0 lead in the second. Then in the ninth, they added 5 for good measure. In the bottom of the ninth, a 2-run homer added to Columbus's score, but it wasn't enough, as the Biscuits win it tonight, 10-4. 10 runs on 8 hits, 1 error for Montgomery. They left 7 aboard the base paths, going 3-for-8 with runners in scoring range. For Columbus, 4 runs on 7 hits. They committed

no errors. They left six aboard the base paths and went 1-for-5 with runners in scoring range. Andrew Lindsay earns the win in relief. He was excellent with 2 1/3 of scoreless one-hit baseball where he struck out two. He improves to 3-1. Shea Shaneman, who gave up that grand slam to Caden Bodine, suffers the loss. He falls to 4-6 in a game that lasted 2 hours and 37 minutes in front of a crowd of just shy of 2,000. You look at the standout offensive performers for Montgomery. Obviously, the grand slam for Caden Bodine stands out. They also got multiple RBIs from Matt Horvath from the leadoff spot. So the top two in the car drove in 6 of the 10 runs. And then you look down the order. Theo Gillen, 2 runs scored and 2 hits for him. Cooper Kinney led the way with 3 hits. And he drove in a pair as well. The Biscuits also got an RBI to start things off from JT Arruda. And Will Simpson drove one in with a bases-loaded walk. So the Biscuits get it done tonight in the series opener, 10-4 the final. Again, Andrew Lindsay the win. He's 3-1. Shea Shaneman suffers the loss, falling to 4-6. And we look ahead to what's next tomorrow. It'll be Jackson Baumeister on the mound, 4-3 with a 5.53 ERA. The righty goes for Montgomery. On the other side, it'll be Garrett Bauman pitching for Columbus. Bauman will have the ball tomorrow. Excuse me, it'll be Brent Sears tomorrow with a 4-4 record and a 3.55 earned run average. Biscuits will face the righty in Sears. I've seen him a few times this year. So again, Sears for Columbus and Baumeister for Montgomery. The Biscuits with a win tonight improved to 26-20 in the second half. They are now 3.5 games back of Pensacola, who were trailing 9-0 at the time that rain fell there in Pensacola against Knoxville. And they extend their grip above Columbus. They lead by 2 games over the third-place Clingstones. We're back at it tomorrow, 6:06 Central Time, the first pitch, 7:06 Eastern here in Columbus, Georgia. But on behalf of our producer, Michael Killer Kelly, I'm Luke Maley saying thanks for hanging out with us. Biscuits get it done tonight. 10-4 the final. They're back at it. 6:06 the first pitch. Pre-game coverage beginning at an even 6 o'clock Central tomorrow night here on Jack 740.

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404-940-9410 is the number here on Westwood One Sports Night, getting you up to 3 a.m. Eastern Time. Who is the team in the National Football League most likely not to meet expectations? 310-840-4910 is the number. My answer for that, clearly the L.A. Chargers. Team that feels

0: Sports Night. Here's Linnell Willingham.
1: One final segment to go here on Westwood One Sports Night. With the youngest of Charles and L. Willingham, we'll get you up at 3 a.m. We end the show the same way each and every night here on Westwood One Sports Night. Guy Denton Day puts the show to bed, and Oliver plays this instrumental that makes us all very tired.
2: So I got two things here. I need to make a slight adjustment. Not an adjustment, it's more of an addition to a story I just shared. I told you about the Daniel Jones. Yes. Well, I looked because I was like, man, who was the player that laughed at him? Because that's like a damning thing. Would you like to take one guess? Just think, not even
1: who
2: long.
1: Who laughed at Daniel Jones?
2: They laughed at Daniel Jones, and why that might now be a problem.
1: Was it Sauce Gardner?
2: It was Sauce Gardner, who is now teammates with Daniel Jones. So, just needed to make the addition to the story that you can say a guy that you joined practice against was not very good, and then you could end up being teammates with them at a completely different stop for both of you, like 2 years later.
1: Sauce Gardner
2: has fallen off a cliff a little bit.
1: Well, dealing with Ice Spice could do that to you, is what I would say.
2: Fair enough. Let me tell you about how the Dallas Cowboys failed. Their coaching staff failed their players on Tuesday. So they had a joint practice with the New Orleans Saints, and it got chippy. Fights galore. And if I'm a coach on the Dallas Cowboys, and you kind of understand with joint practices, I feel like most teams do at least,

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16: I mean, I don't. I have
0: the
16: to
0: problem
16: take
0: is
16: a closer
0: Auburn
16: look at
0: had
16: some
0: a,
16: of the 80s.
0: Had what, a 4-8 in there? 2-3-9. I just don't remember the 12. So if you're looking for like consistency, that's probably not it.
16: No, and I don't know what you'd be throwing in from Jacksonville State, UAB, teams like that also that would be helping out Sanford.

0: et cetera. But
1: yeah, right.
0: If you went to the state of Texas, I mean, it was interesting. Andy said, like, right now, in its totality, is this the best that all the teams have ever been together?
1: It's a good question. I mean, growing up in the state of Texas, like, I can't recall a time in which Texas Tech, Texas, and Texas A&M were all good at the same time. I especially...
0: It's kind of rotating.
1: And yeah.
0: You had TCU would have, you know, their LaDainian Tomlinson year.
1: Well, and TCU was great in the late 2000s. Like, they were all... TCU was very, very solid. SMU, however, at that time was way down. Baylor was way down. Baylor then came up in the 2010s. And they started being legit and were probably the best team in the state of Texas, whereas Texas Tech fell off a cliff at that point. A&M had some moments in the early 2010s, but Texas started to fall off at that point. So it's been a little bit of a seesaw for Texas Tech and Texas and Texas A&M. But once you include the smaller schools, Houston had some great runs in there as well. It's been strange. I would say it's very rare to have several really good schools. SMU, Houston, Texas, Texas A&M, and Texas Tech are all ranked.
0: I feel like the state of Michigan would be further back when those two were great together.
1: Probably.
0: Mainly those two. I mean, you're going to have your Western Michigan, Central Michigan that could help a little bit. California would be a very interesting story or study.
1: Gosh.
0: Because we saw a great USC run in our lifetimes, but
1: for sure
0: there was actually a UCLA run just before that, kind of mid-90s, that was pretty good. Cade McCown, Skip Hicks, and those guys, but I don't know how sustainable that was. And then you have obviously a lot of other schools you throw in as well. Ralph Russo joins us next.
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9: Training camp chaos in Oxnard. A joint practice between the Dallas Cowboys and New Orleans Saints quickly spiraled out of control, erupting into at least six separate brawls and multiple player ejections. Cowboys head coach Brian Schottenheimer joked afterward he felt like he was running a fight club, while both coaching staffs had to intervene to keep the fiery scrimmage from ending early. I'm Drake Toll.
10: Hey, this is Lauren, and a little thing I love about the hash brown scramble burrito is that it's going to add the protein that you need, the eggs with those crispy nuggets. 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
2: Kind of practice. How is the new relationship with quarterback and offensive coordinator going there? What parts of the defense may be ahead of schedule? Golden Domer wants to chime in on the Higginbotham Hotline. Welcome in, Domer.
3: Good morning, gentlemen.
2: Morning.
3: Hey, now, Greg, you know, you brought up something yesterday. You said you have an interest in javelin. Is that accurate?
4: When I'm 104, yeah. That's the goal.
3: Okay. I don't know if you know this or not. But I am actually a junior Olympic javelin coach, man. I could set you up, man. I could give you
2: Do
3: the
2: it.
3: Lesson.
2: Set him up.
4: Heck yeah, how much?
3: I could put you in the Masters division.
4: I think you just throw it, right?
3: No, and I, just to be straight up with you, you would be good in the lower half because a lot of that translates football-wise. Mm-hmm. But everything from the waist up, I would have to completely change you how to throw. It's not a throwing motion. It's a pulling.

0: us for free. 205-834-9450 if you want to get in before the show ends. And then we get to our bad box scores of the day. Chris is in Trustville, wants to talk SEC football. Welcome into the show, Chris.
1: Thanks, guys. Good morning. Hope you're having a great day. It was a pleasure to meet you guys at the Jocks kickoff party. I have a quick question. I noticed that

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0: We hope to hear from Alex Golish next hour. He will step behind the podium and the microphone as the Auburn Tigers wrapping up scrimmage number two. The first thing that most fans want to hear their coach come off and say, you know what, we had no injuries today. That is the top thing you want to have a coach say. And then after that, then you can kind of start.
1: After that, you know what I want to hear? Well, guys, that was 90 minutes of perfection.
0: I don't think you're ever going to have a coach
1: say that. We're perfect. No room to improve.
0: Because if a coach does say that, it goes back to my mantra, every coach is a liar.
1: Yeah.
0: I've never met a coach where they said they played a perfect
1: game. Every coach in the country right now has question marks about their team.
0: Yes.
1: Some with more questions.
0: But the last thing in the world that you want. All right, so we're starting to get some information in. Golish says that today's scrimmage saw improved tackling.
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0: Should be a fun day tomorrow. A lot of college football talk. Some of our featured guests tomorrow on the program, Rodney Orr, Rob Pate, Heather Dinich from ESPN. She will be along on the program. Brett Norsworthy.
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14: 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I'm Chris Black.
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team every year. Mike Tomlin kept his job for, what was it, like 18 years or something? And Mike Tomlin won a Super Bowl like a decade ago. But Mike Tomlin kept his job because they kept being good enough to reach the postseason. And he was evaluated. Well, is he the problem? Nah. Is he a good coach? Yeah. Are we happy that we haven't won the Super Bowl? Oh, no, not at all.

team every year. Mike Tomlin kept his job for, what was it, like 18 years or something? And Mike Tomlin won a Super Bowl like a decade ago. But Mike Tomlin kept his job because they kept being good enough to reach the postseason. And he was evaluated. Well, is he the problem? Nah. Is he a good coach? Yeah. Are we happy that we haven't won the Super Bowl? Oh, no, not at all. And Mike Tomlin won a Super Bowl like a decade ago. But Mike Tomlin kept his job because they kept being good enough to reach the postseason. And he was evaluated. Well, is he the problem? Nah. Is he a good coach? Yeah. Are we happy that we haven't won the Super Bowl? Oh, no, not at all.

0: lot that is baked into Texas having an outstanding season that just does not include raising the big trophy at the end. And once our minds adjust to that, I think that we will actually be a little bit more patient with some coaches. Hold them accountable. Absolutely. You make bad calls or recruiting or fire the wrong person. But I think that our mindset will expand a little bit on that. All right. We're going to take a quick break and continue on.
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5: Montgomery reached 100 degrees for the third day in a row, and it's likely we'll come close to those marks once again later this afternoon. We'll see partly cloudy skies, a few stray showers and thunderstorms developing through the afternoon with temperatures in the upper 90s and close to that 100-degree mark. Partly cloudy to mostly clear skies overnight tonight, low temperature around 75. Then we're slightly cooler, isolated showers and thunderstorms with highs in the middle to upper 90s to close out the work week. That's your WSFA First Alert forecast. I'm meteorologist Zach Webster on Jock 740 Montgomery.
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5: 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Are you ready? Fire up! 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From the first pitch to the final out, this is Montgomery Biscuits Baseball on Jocks 740. Here with the call, it's Luke Mailing.

From Synovus Park in Columbus, Georgia, I'm Luke Bailey. Happy to have you along. The Biscuits coming off of a win last night in the series opener over the Columbus Clingstones, the AA affiliate of the Atlanta Braves. Well, last night it was a slow start. The offenses didn't show up until late, but it was the Biscuits offense that had the big number on their side. It was Caden Bodine's go-ahead grand slam in the seventh inning that put the Biscuits ahead for good, but they would add on for good measure, putting up five runs in the top of the ninth inning to earn themselves a 10-4 win. Andrew Lindsay was the winner last night. Shea Shaneman on the mound on the other side suffered the loss. It was Cam Caminiti who stole the show. The Braves' number one prospect went 6 1-run, 7 strikeout innings where he only gave up 3 hits. But as we've talked about time and time again, if you've been hanging out with us, you can't silence the Biscuits offense for an entire 9 innings. It's nearly impossible. The Biscuits have reached 5 runs in 24 of their last 28 games. And so you almost just have to get to the 5-run mark to even have a chance. Well, the Biscuits' bullpen has been a lot better as of late. Their starting rotation has been fantastic. And tonight they'll turn to one of their best here as of late. In the second half, Jackson Baumeister has had some ups and some downs, but a lot more positive than negative. And there was a specific turning point for him that happened here in this ballpark back at the very end of April, and we'll get deeper into that as the evening progresses. But Baumeister is set to make his 20th start. He's 4-3 with a 5.53 earned run average, 24-year-old from Jacksonville.

0: part of a trade a couple of years ago after being selected in the second round of the 2023 draft by the Baltimore Orioles. You turn the card over. In this top of the first inning, we'll see Brett Sears make his second start of the year against Montgomery, and his first was a dazzling outing. 6 1/3 scoreless earlier this year against the Biscuits. It's a new-look offense for Montgomery, however. That time, the Biscuits were really struggling to hit with runners in scoring position. They were battling high strikeout numbers. Well, they've gotten better in both of those departments as time has gone on, and Brett Sears will get this new-look order, but he's been sharp on the mound all season long. 16 outings, 14 starts here in AA. He's also pitched in two other levels, and Brett Sears 4-4 with a 3.55 earned run average on the season. He's a bit older than Jackson Baumeister. He's 26 years old, a native of Harlan, Iowa, and he was a 7th-round Braves pick back in 2024 out of the University of Nebraska. He was with the Cornhuskers. So Brett Sears will look to take this 6-pitch arsenal against the new-look Biscuits offense. Here in just a couple of minutes, it's game 2 out of 6 here on the road. The Biscuits on their penultimate road trip of the season. They've got one more trip that comes after a 6-game homestand next week back at Dombos Park. There's only a month's worth of games left to go. Tonight marks game 116 on the schedule out of 138. When you take a look at the standings really quickly, we'll be talking about this all night long and keep you updated with scores across the league, both the big leagues as well as here in the Southern League, specifically the South Division, where the Pensacola Blue Wahoos are 3.5 games up on Montgomery at 29-16. Biscuits are 26-20, and with their win last night, they pulled to 3.5 games back of Pensacola and created a little bit of a gap between the second and third spots, as the Columbus Clingstones are currently 5.5 games out. And it's Biloxi who won the first half that are bringing up the rear in the South Division of the Southern League at 20-26. And that's been a result of losing 11 consecutive games. Biscuits had that battle on the road with Biloxi just a few weeks ago, and they looked like the two best teams offensively in all of minor league baseball. Well, the Biscuits have kept up their part of the bargain, but the Shuckers have really struggled here as of late. Well, it doesn't matter for them. They're already playoff bound, but the way that they're headed, it might mean that the advantage goes to whoever wins this second half, and it's a tight contest. Pensacola is resuming a game tonight. They're set to play two games. They were down 9-0 last night to the Knoxville Smokies, who won the North Division in the first half, and they're currently leading in the second half as well. And so they were down 9-0 when rain came through in Pensacola and pushed the final of that game until today. They are set to resume that game and then climb into another game 2 of the series. So we'll keep you updated on the scores across the league, both in the big leagues with the Braves affiliate, the Columbus Clingstones. Will keep you updated on what the Atlanta Braves are doing, as well as the Tampa Bay Rays, which the Montgomery Biscuits, the AA affiliate of the Rays. And Braves and the Rays playing great baseball. They're two teams that look to be headed towards playoff baseball, and we'll keep you updated with what they do here this evening. We're just a couple of minutes shy of first pitch. Biscuits are going for their third consecutive win. They're 61-54, and they've got some history in their sights for their skipper. Just last week, we saw Mike Guerrero pick up his 1,500th win to become the 6th active manager in minor league baseball to achieve the feat. Well, Kevin Bowles is next on that list. He's 8 wins away and wants to keep that rolling this week and hopefully have a celebration next week back at Dombos Park when the Biscuits return home to take on the Pensacola Blue Wahoos, who are the team they're trying to hunt down. So it's going to be a fun finish here in the Southern League, specifically the South Division. Ton of fun on both sides, but it starts with tonight. We've got Brett Sears making his second start against the Montgomery Biscuits, and Jackson Baumeister has seen a whole bunch of the Clingstones. Baumeister made 3 of his first 5 starts against Columbus this year, and that was the portion of the year where he was really struggling with keeping the ball in the yard, and that's been a bit of a trend that's reared its ugly head here as of late. Baumeister has given up at least one home run in each of his last 3 starts, but when he keeps the ball in the ballpark, good things have happened for him. He's done that more often than not here as of late. Well, Baumeister takes the ball. The number 24 Rays prospect is on the bump for the 20th time as a starter here in AA Montgomery. The Biscuits have fared well in his starts. He's 11-8. Or the Biscuits are 11-8, I should say, when Baumeister is the starting pitcher. Quality start. That'll get him to 3-0. And Baumeister has flirted with some quality starts in July and August. So Baumeister takes the ball for Montgomery. And on the other side, Brett Sears, who has been as sharp as could be. Sears not qualified among the league leaders, but if he was, a 3.55 ERA would land him up there near the top. So Brett Sears is out there on the mound with Columbus wearing their black tops with the peach numbers and trim on the jerseys, the white pants. Biscuits wear their road grays with a navy cap here tonight. Wednesday night baseball, they're all lined up, ready to go. We've got the national anthem on tap. On the other side of the anthem, we'll get you the starting nine for each of these two teams prior to game two of this series. We'll pause and be right back on Jack 740.
1: Please welcome singing our anthem tonight, Smith Station High School Choir.

Back at Synovus Park in Columbus, Georgia, I'm Luke Maley, and happy you've decided to join us. As promised, let's get these starting lineups set for first pitch. We're just a couple of minutes away. Brent Sears is on the rubber and ready to throw his first warm-up pitch here on the field from Columbus. And let's meet the Biscuit starting nine under the third-year skipper, Kevin Bowles. Let's start to the top with Matt Horvath, the center fielder, Caden Bowden.

0: seventh. Their shortstop, JT Arruda, bats in the eighth spot, and Cameron James is over there at the hot corner rounding things out. For the Biscuits again, Horvath, Bodine, Isaac, Gillen, Simpson, Kinney, Isaac, Arruda, and James. Flip it over, quickly run through the starting nine that Jackson Baumeister will face in the bottom of this inning. It'll start at the top the same way it did last night. Two very similar lineups to last night for these two teams. John Heal, the second baseman, will start things off. He's followed by the left fielder, Eric Hartman. Alex Lodice, the shortstop, bats third. And the fourth spot is the right fielder, Owen Carey. Jordan Groshans is the first baseman and bats fifth. Batting sixth and DHing tonight, Carson Taylor. Adam Zabrowski homered last night in the ninth inning to make it a 10-4 game. That's where we came to rest. Adam Zabrowski does the catching and hits seventh. And the eighth spot is the third baseman, Waddell. Dalton McIntyre is the center fielder hitting ninth. Again, for Columbus, managed by Nestor Perez. Heal, Hartman, Lodice. Gary Groshans, Taylor, Zabrowski, Waddell, and McIntyre. Well, Brett Sears has been effective this year. And he is ready to go. Well, Matt Horvath set to start it off. Horvath has been at the leadoff spot for Montgomery since the injury to Austin O'Vern. He's played more in this leadoff spot than anybody outside of Austin. Here's the pitch home. And it is called a strike on the outer edge by Brandon Spivak, and we are underway just about 5 minutes late at 7:10, our first pitch tonight. Right-hander out of the windup, deals home. Horvath takes similar location. Again, called a strike at the top outer edge of the zone. And it's nothing and two on Mac. Horvath from the leadoff spot last night went 1-for-4 with a walk and a two-run single. Did strike out a pair of times. Sears delivers, and this one taken. Again, called strike three. That one securely in the zone. The first two were awfully close, but that one was almost down the middle. And Horvath caught looking as the first batter of this ballgame. Well, Brett Sears strikes out the first man that he faces, and with that, let's begin to meet the defense behind Sears on this Wednesday night as he deals home to the catcher, Caden Bodine. And Bodine ropes it into center field. It'll dunk in for a base hit. Caden wastes no time swinging at the first pitch. Not a hard hit line drive, but a looping liner over the shortstop and down into left center field for the first base runner of the game. Well, Eric Hartman's out there in left field. Dalton McIntyre roams in center, and Owen Carey is back in right field. From left to right on the infield, Luke Waddell is at third base. Alex Lodice, the shortstop. The second baseman is John Heal, with Jordan Groshans holding on Bodine there at first base. Doing the catching tonight, Adam Zabrowski. Here's Xavier Isaac, the big lefty, in the first pitch. He started his swing, was able to hold up, and he takes above the zone for ball one. I mentioned in the pregame show that Sears works with a six-pitch arsenal. It's fastball, cutter, slider, sweeper, curveball, and changeup. And he kicks home. And Isaac's tardy on a fastball up above the zone. Evens things at a ball and a strike. Right-hander with his tan glove at his chest. Drops it to his belt. Now deals home. And this skips in. Backhanded by the catcher, Zabrowski. Isaac up in the count, 2-1. Isaac and Will Simpson locked at 23 homers each, both tied for the top spot in franchise history in a single season. Isaac rips through. They pitch on the outer edge. Isaac has been mighty productive this year. All of the concerns for X have been with the swing and miss, and that has plummeted month by month. Wiggles the bat above his left shoulder and the pitch home is lashed back to the screen, and he stays alive in that 2-2 count. Isaac taps both cleats with his reddish barreled bat. It's a dark red color. Isaac has always got the accessories to go along with whatever uniform the Biscuits wear. Tonight it's the grays. Pitch home. It's a called strike three, and both outs here in the first have been strikeouts looking for Brett Sears. I mentioned that he had gone six in a of scoreless baseball against the Biscuits. He's done a lot of his damage via the strikeout. And now it's Theo Gillen's turn. Another left-handed batter in this order for Montgomery. Start at the top of the righty, then go a switch hitter, back-to-back lefties. And then they have one lefty left in the bottom, as well as another switch hitter. There's a cut and a miss on a fastball towards the outer edge. Theo Gillen playing in his 40th double-A game. We're chatting about some of the new prospects here with the Clingstones, who are still finding their footing. Well, Theo has fully found his. Didn't take all that long as he sends one foul. Now is down nothing in two. Gillen, since day one, has been an RBI machine. He leads the Biscuits since the All-Star break in RBIs. Theo has driven in 36 and 39. Now in the second half, that's Will Simpson, his top spot. He's driven in 40 in the second half. There's a foul ball back to the backstop. Gillen stays alive, still in the 0-2 count. Mentioned that Sears has faced Montgomery already this year. Against the Biscuits, he has seen five of these nine starters tonight. Gillen is one that has not ever logged an at-bat as a pro against Brent Sears, who deals home another 0-2, and this one lofted into shallow right center field. Finding the sun, Owen Carey. He'll give way to the center fielder, Dalton McIntyre. Runs underneath it. He makes the catch, and the inning is over. Biscuits get a one-out single, but leave him over there at first base. And we go to the bottom of the first in a scoreless game with the Clingstones. Coming up next on Chuck 740.
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0: Back in Columbus, Georgia, Luke Maley with you here on Jack 740. It's game two out of six, and the Biscuits picked up a hit in their opening frame against Brett Sears, but left him over at first base, and now it's the Klingstones' time to face the right-hander Jackson Baumeister, with 19 starts. This will be his 20th. 4-3 with a 5.53 earned run average. Former second-round pick bends over the back of the mound, takes his hat off, and draws in the dirt as he does pregame every game. Prior to every start, writes a message to himself on the back of the mound. With both cleats facing home plate, out of the windup, he kicks home, and John Heel takes this one's above the zone. Well, that's the same pitch that Horvath watched twice, called for a strike. Now, it is, according to our data, just a bit above the zone, but it's been called thus far by the home plate umpire, Brandon Spivak. Right-hander deals. And again, this one in the same spot, misses just above the strike zone towards that outside corner, and it's two balls and no strikes. Well, Spivak, part of this three-man crew, same crew we had last night, same crew we'll have all week. We'll get you the first and third base umpires after the pitch. And this one, again, just above the zone. So all three pitches right in the same location, and Horvath watched both of them to start this game, and both were called strikes. Well, it's Brandon Spivak behind the plate. Justin Hilton is over at first, and Garrett Nelson, the crew chief, is down the third baseline at the moment. 3-0 pitch to John Heel. Is securely in there, called a strike. Heel stepped across the plate, thinking ball four, but it was right around the knees. Center cut of home plate. It's a 3-1 count now. Biscuits coming off the win last night in the series opener. Baumeister twirls home and again finds the zone. Went to the fastball, took a little bit off of it, found the heart of the plate. Again, Heel steps over the dish, thinking ball four, and he's quickly called back. Three balls and two strikes. Baumeister has his sign. Bodine presents the target. Now he rocks to the plate. And this one lost foul, out of play, up and over the netting and out on the right side. Heel, Hartman, Lodis, and Carey, the top four in this card, the four top 30 prospects offensively that reside here in AA Columbus for the Braves organization. Heel has been excellent. Pitch home to him. He cuts through an elevated fastball. Got him to chase up top, and Heel has gone on strikes. Baumeister fell behind, three balls and no strikes. Four consecutive pitches inside the zone, or at least offered at, and he has his first strikeout. That'll bring up Eric Hartman, and just as we did after the leadoff strikeout in the top half of this inning, let's begin to meet the defense that Baumeister has not yet needed. Eric Hartman, the number one Braves prospect, is in from the left side. And the first pitch is at the knees, called a strike. On the infield, Cameron James is over there at the hot corner. JT Arruda serves as the shortstop with Cooper Kinney sliding over to second base. Will Simpson is the first baseman tonight, and Caden Bodine does the catching. 0-1 pitch to Hartman is taken. This one just off the outside edge. Baumeister would love to get that call tonight. According to our data, on the outside corner. On the outfield, Connor Hyzak is in left, Matt Horvath in straightaway center, and Theo Gillen's out there in right field. Pitch home is cut on and missed, and Baumeister has himself a 1-2 count. Well, Jackson got things back on track this year after a really rough start in April that concluded by allowing three homers to these Klingstones here in this ballpark. His pitch is hit high in the air out to left field. Playable for Connor Hyzak, who started back, now trots in with his powder blue cleats. He makes the catch off to his left side. And there are two away for Baumeister here in start number 20 of his 2026 campaign. That brings up Alex Lodis. Lodis in search of his first double-A hit. After making his debut last night, he did walk and score a run. Baumeister peering in at him. Out of the windup still. Deals home. And gets a called strike at the top of the zone. Three of the first five starts this year for Jackson were against these Klingstones. He was really sharp in his first start. Six, two-run innings. Quality start off the bat to begin his season. This one dribbled out in front of the plate. Bodine's all over it, and the catcher fires down to first base, and the inning is over. It's a 1-2-3 13-pitch inning for Jackson Baumeister that featured a strikeout. We head to the second inning. Still no score here on Jack 740.
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0: Brent Sears returns to the mound. He had himself a scoreless one-hit opening frame that featured a pair of strikeouts. So he'll have Will Simpson to start it off. The 5, 6, and 7 batters due up for the Biscuits. Here in the visiting portion of the second inning on a steamy Wednesday night. The sun beginning to sink. Shadows have crept out to cover the entire infield. The outfielders still battling the sun as with local first pitch times around 7 o'clock. The sun does set pretty quickly into games and helps out the outfielders. But for the first two innings, it can be brutal for the right fielders specifically. The way that the sun sets on the third base side, shining right down into the right field eyes. There's the first pitch to the righty, Will Simpson. He takes a called strike over the heart of the plate with a fastball at 91. Will, the RBI leader in the clubhouse for Montgomery. He has driven in 80. Pitch home. Is just up and away. Simpson has already set a career-high mark in home runs. He has 23 here in AA Montgomery and 24 on the season. Pitch home. Simpson lines it out to left, hooking towards the corner. That's going to find its way down and roll to the base of the wall. There to cut it off is the left fielder, Eric Hartman. But Will Simpson cruises into second base. He's got himself a leadoff double. Got there standing up without a throw, and Will Simpson continues his power surge. Simpson had a home run robbed last night. There was nothing that they could do there to stop him from nabbing two bases. Good sight for Will. That's his first career hit in seven different games against the starter and Brent Sears. Sears had owned the matchup between them. Simpson was 0-for-13 prior to that double. Now Cooper Kinney's turn, and he watches down and in for ball one. Simpson there at second base, representing the game's first run. We're scoreless to the top of the second with nobody out. Kinney in from the left side of the pitch home. Clips the outer edge with a curveball. Brett Sears, much like a lot of these Braves prospects, specifically the starters, throw multiple variations of a breaking ball. Just like last night, Caminiti had three big ones. Pitcho is popped up into shallow center field. Dalton McIntyre camped underneath it, now cruising in harder. Simpson will stay put there at second base. McIntyre was jogging underneath it, and at the last moment turned the jets on and had to dart underneath it to secure the baseball. But it is a fly out to center that generates the first out of the second frame. There's Connor Hyzak, who leads the Rays minor league system in long balls this year. He's got 27. We've talked about it a few different times. Hyzak, two homers in AAA Durham in a brief stint, 25 in high A. First pitch to him is called a strike at the top of the zone. That's that pitch that Baumeister would love to have in that opening at bat against John Heal. Baumeister battled through and was able to sit down the side in order. Runner at second and one gone. Pitch home. Hyzak watches outside. Well, chatting with a lot of these newcomers over the course of the year, really. So not just the new group of guys, but asking them what's the biggest difference between high A and double A pitching. They just said the quality of strikes, the amount of strikes thrown. Pitch home is cut on and missed. A fastball just above the zone towards the inner half. Isaac came up empty, and it's 1-2. Isaac still finding his footing here in double A. Sitting 270. Well, there's been a high chase rate for him, and he's still looking for homer number one. Simpson runs. Here's a swing and a miss. I say it was fouled back, but it is gloved by Zabrowski. And no throw, so Simpson swipes third for his 20th stolen base of the year. How about that for Big Will Simpson? Not known as a base stealer, and for Will, we've talked about the career-high numbers and all sorts of different things. Well, for Will, now in stolen bases, you look at what he's done in years past. He had 8 last year. That was a career high. He now has 21 across two levels, 20 here in AA. Pitch home. JT Arruda takes inside for ball one. So the leadoff double after a stolen base, but it came on a strikeout. Stands 90 feet away from scoring, but the Biscuits down to their final out here in the top of the second. Pitch home is up and away. Two balls and no strikes on JT Arruda. Brett Sears, 3 early strikeouts. He's a high-volume strikeout pitcher. That's 108 and just shy of 90 innings. And this one fouled back on a 2-0 count. Again, gloved by Zabrowski. That's an elevated fastball. Right-hander set and kicks home. And this pops the catcher's mitt right at the top rail of the strike zone. And the count's back to even at 2-2. Arruda last night served as the second baseman, and he got the scoring started with a sack fly. Here's the 2-2. And he watches towards the top of the zone, but outside, away from the lefty. Arruda has been praised for his versatility early in his time with the Biscuits. His coaching staff loves his ability to play the entire infield and switch hit. And he lashes this one into the gap in left center. Hartman converging, and the left fielder is there right in front of the center fielder, Dalton McIntyre, to make the catch. A hard hit baseball, but just a little bit too much under it. Hung up long enough for Hartman to track it down to the alleyway, and it ends up a scoreless inning for the Biscuits. Bats in the top of the second. A leadoff double, stranded at third, and we go to the bottom of the second. Still no score from Columbus on Jack 740.
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0: Killer Kelly thinks that Jackson Baumeister is back out on the rubber. He would be right, as he usually is. Never doubt the killer. The 24-year-old out of Jacksonville, Florida, the Florida State University product, is back to the mound and ready to face the 4, 5, and 6 hitters. Owen Carey from the left side will start things off. Right fielder went hitless last night. Number 21 Braves prospect playing in his 14th game here at AA. It's hit from the left side. And Baumeister's first pitch is inside. Runs him off the plate. It's a ball and no strikes with a first pitch slider. Baumeister, a tighter arsenal than Brett Sears on the other side. He goes four pitches deep. Fastball, slider, curveball, and changeup. Mix them all in. Pitch home. Is lined up the middle. A leaping shortstop. Arruda can't get there. It's in the center field. And there's the first hit allowed by Jackson Baumeister. It comes the lead off to second. Both teams had the leadoff runner on in the second inning. The Biscuits left their leadoff double by Will Simpson at third base. And Simpson actually had to get himself over there. He swiped third base to get 90 feet away from becoming the first run. And now Jordan Groshans, always a danger at the plate. 23 homers this year. Digs in from the right side. And he takes down and away for ball one. Well, the Rays and Blue Jays are back in action tonight. Tampa Bay, they're at the drop, leading 2-1. They got out to a 2-0 advantage, and a home run just cut that in half. Right-hander out of the stretch for the first time. Deals home. Misses up and away, and it's two balls and no strikes. Advantage to the first baseman, Jordan Groshans, who's had a lot of success against Baumeister, all of it coming this year. Five at-bats against him. He's 3-for-5 with a homer and is driven in two. Right-hander peers over his left shoulder and deals home. Gets a pop-up out of play on the right side. 2-1 count now. Well, I mentioned that Baumeister this year has struggled a bit with a long ball. 17 homers allowed in his 19 starts, this being his 20th. Like to keep that number the same, and this is arguably the biggest threat to go deep in the order. Eric Hartman as well. Hartman still looking for his first double-A homer, but he's over 20 on the season. Jordan Groshans at the box, 23 homers and a 272 average. Pitch home. This one down in the dirt, a great block by Bodine, holds Carey there at first base. Now that matters because this Biscuits pitching staff leads the Southern League in ground ball double plays turn. So it's a 3-1 count. Baumeister trying to find the strike zone against the dangerous Groshans in his 94th start of the year with Columbus. Baumeister with his tan glove at his belt. Kicks high and his pitch is popped out of play again and the count runs full. Carey playing in his 14th game as a base hit to start off the second inning. He's over there at second base. Baumeister peers in to get his side. 3-2 count, nobody out, a runner at first. Carey has his lead, and the pitch is popped up. This one right behind the plate. Bodine looking up, trying to find it. Now Will Simpson crashing down in fair territory, right in front of home plate, is there to glove it. He was on the cut of the grass just outside of that dirt circle all around home. So Simpson crashes down to pick up the pop-up. One gone for Baumeister, who has now battled back twice from 3-0 counts to pick up an out. Struck out John Heal after starting him off with three balls and no strikes, and now it gets Groshans to pop out right in front of home plate. Here's Carson Taylor, the DH, in his 20th game with Columbus. He's way out in front of a first pitch slider that caught a lot of the play. Nothing and one. Carson Taylor has sharp numbers thus far. 279 average, three homers. He's driven in 12. In from the left side. The DH takes down and in. Count evens at a ball and a strike. Of Carson Taylor, 27 years old. Went 0 for 2, but did drive in a run last night with a bases-loaded walk. Walked twice on the evening. And this time he watches just beneath the zone, and the advantage belongs to the lefty. This is his fourth season in AA with a third different team. He's played with the Tulsa Drillers of the Dodgers, the Redding Fighting Phils. It was in 2024. Last year he was in AAA Lehigh Valley with the Philadelphia Phillies organization, but had to go season-ending injury early on in the year. Just a pickoff attempt over to first. It sends Owen Carey back in with a half dive. Taylor began this season in AAA Tacoma with the Seattle Mariners organization. Played in 62 games before being traded over to the Braves. Pitch home. And he sends it foul back to the screen, and the count's back to even at 2-2. It was immediately assigned here to Columbus after a trade brought him to the Braves organization on July 11th. He got off to a great start last year. Start of the year, 5 out of 7, with a homer, a double, and 3 games before going down with a season-ending injury. Runner goes, pitch misses inside. The throw to second is online, but it pops out of Aruda's mitt, and it's a stolen base. So the count goes full, and Bodine put a good throw on it. Aruda couldn't handle it on a hop. Tough ball to throw on for Bodine, too, and he put it right on the bag. And JT's reaction there at second base, you could visibly see he was frustrated. Banged his mitt on his left hand right off his left knee in frustration. But a veteran like Aruda won't let that mess up the rest of his night. Pitch home. Is hit high in the air. Shallow left center field. Horvath charging in. He cuts in front of the left fielder Hyzak to bring it in. It's not deep enough to move Carey over. For Owen Carey, that was his third stolen base now in 14 games with Columbus. Frustration all over the place. We saw Aruda slam his glove into his leg in frustration. He won't dwell on that. Carson Taylor jolted his bat into the on-deck circle in frustration after flying out. Here's Adam Zabrowski. Sends one back to the screen. Zabrowski homered last night. That marked the 121st home run for Columbus this year. This is a new best in Clingstone's franchise history, and it's one of the better runs in Braves AA affiliate history. Since 2005, they have the third most home runs for a Braves AA affiliate. Pitch misses up and away. We've still got more than 20 games left to go. Just like a lot of this league, it's traditionally in the Southern League a pitcher-friendly league. Now, that has not really been the case this year. A lot more home runs this year than we've ever seen. Pitch home. Cut on and missed on a fastball above the zone, and Baumeister has the advantage at 1-2. On the right-handed hitting thumper, Adam Zabrowski. That home run last night in the ninth inning cut it to 10-4, and it was Zabrowski's 11th of the year. That was against Justin Yeager. Allowed more than one run for the first time as a Montgomery Biscuit. Pitch home is lined out to right center field. This one's going to find the gap. Over to cut it off, Theo Gillen. The run will score, and Zabrowski has himself a long single. It's got an RBI attached, and it's Columbus that starts the scoring on this Wednesday night. The second RBI hit that Zabrowski has in his career against Jackson Baumeister. Just didn't locate that where he wanted. It was a slider, and he left it at the top of the plate. Zabrowski got the barrel to it and slapped it at 100 miles an hour to right center field. So he's at first with two gone for Luke Waddell. First pitch to Waddell is just off the outside corner, a bit above the zone. Waddell, one of the guys that has seen Baumeister before. There are 3 of the 9 tonight that have faced Jackson. All of them have batted in this inning. Pitch home. is lined again to right. This will dunk in front of Gillen. He's up to pick it up. Zabrowski will throw the brakes on at second base, and that's a wise decision as Gillen got it back to the infield in a hurry. But it's back-to-back base hits, the third hit of the inning. And it's first and second with two gone. Biscuits down 1-0 here on this Wednesday night. Groshans popped out. Zabrowski and Waddell both have base hits, and those are the three that have faced Jackson Baumeister prior in their professional careers. Dalton McIntyre will get his first look at the righty. The left-handed hitter awaits, and the first pitch is cut through. It's a slider, again up in the zone. First and second with two gone. Bottom of the second inning with Columbus just having struck for the first run. 0-1. 1-0 the score. Pitch home is popped back to the screen, and Baumeister has the advantage at 0-2. Dalton McIntyre last night made his debut against Montgomery. This is game number 39 for him in Double-A this season. McIntyre hit in the bottom of the order and started the night off with a base hit. He stole a base, but after his third inning single, was out on a bunt attempt and struck out twice. He's down 0-2, and here's the pitch. It's low, and it's now 1-2. This has been a Columbus staff that has been really sharp on the pitching side of things. They've struggled at times here in the second half offensively, but they've got some new hot names, the prospects coming up from High A Rome. They've provided a spark. Here's a dribbler foul over towards the on-deck circle on the first base side. The Biscuits have done things offensively, and if you're Montgomery, you can't be discouraged no matter what the scoreboard reads. They were down 8-0 about a week ago at home against Chattanooga. They erased that 8-0 deficit to earn themselves a big win. 13-9. Pitch home. Again fouled back to the screen. It's a fastball, well located up and away. Baumeister has had a labor here in the second. Inching closer to 40 pitches. He threw 13 in the opening inning. He's now at 38. No good at math, but by my math, that would be 25 pitches in the inning. He's just a strike away from getting out of the fray. He deals home. And this one again fouled back. And Caden Bodine slams his mask in frustration. It caught him in between the legs. He's keeled over, and home plate umpire Brandon Spivak gives him a second, getting a replay of it. Got him beneath the belt. Bodine's got the mask back on. He's ready to go, but he's catching for a second straight night in this series. And a large part of that has been the chain reaction of roster moves that happened earlier today. Kenny Piper, the former Biscuits catcher, headed back to the big leagues. He got his first hit under his belt in the one game he's played for the Tampa Bay Rays. He's headed back there, and as a result, Tatum Levins went up to AAA to backfill, back where he has spent the majority of this year. And the Biscuits have a new name in their catching room, but he just arrived a few minutes ago. Pitch home is upstairs. The Biscuits today added to the roster their new name up from High A, Brian Brecker, 24-year-old, former 13th-round pick. He arrived about 15 minutes, pitch home, prior to first pitch, and this, wow, that is securely a strike. And, yeah, home plate umpire Brandon Spivak's going to hear that from the third base dugout. That's a curveball up in the zone, but it is fully inside the zone. And it's been a friendly top half, at least for Brett Sears. Baumeister's been squeezed a bit. 3-2, runners go. And here's a swing and a miss on a fastball that is securely above the zone. But he got him to chase, and Baumeister has his second strikeout. But one run does come around as a result of three singles. Baumeister strands two of them aboard with a strikeout. But through two, it is 1-0 Columbus over Montgomery here on Jack 740.
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0: It's First Responders Night here at the ballpark. Some first responders honored prior to the start of today's game. Throwing out first pitches. Always a fun night at the yard, no matter what ballpark you're at. We're here at Synovus Park in Columbus, Georgia. And Cameron James in the ninth spot will be the first to bat against Brent Sears here in the third inning. Sears struck out three of the first eight that he has faced. He's given up a hit in both innings, but he's left them stranded both times. Biscuit's best opportunity came in their last trip when Will Simpson led things off with a double. First pitch to James, and he ropes it out to left. Left center, that is. McIntyre is there to run underneath it. And it's a second consecutive line out. JT Arruda lined out to left field. Cameron James lines out to center to open up the third. The lineup card turns back over. Matt Horvath will bat for the second time against Brent Sears. It's the fifth time they've ever matched up. Horvath 1-for-4 with a pair of strikeouts. Pitch home. And this one is called a strike. Securely in the zone. Middle with a fastball at 91. Sears not an overpowering arm, but has that deep six-pitch mix. Out of the windup, he rocks home. And Horvath tardy on a fastball at 91 on the outer half. Pops it out of play on the right side. Nothing and two. Biscuits, two hits, no runs to show. All three hits for Columbus came in the bottom of the second inning. They lead 1-0. Here's the pitch. Horvath takes outside. Ball and two strikes. Mack digs his right foot on the chalk line of the back of the batter's box on the right side. And the pitch home. He takes up and away. Evens the count at 2 balls and 2 strikes. Horvath, former roommates with the starting pitcher for Montgomery tonight. During their time in the Orioles organization, him and Jackson Baumeister were close. It's a pop-up out of play again on the right side. Horvath fights a fastball. Still 2-2. Well, the Rays have opened up a bigger advantage. They now lead 6-1. Chandler Simpson hit a sack bunt that brought home a run to make it 6-1. 2-2 is rolled on the left side in the hole. The third baseman, Waddell, over to Glovett. He fires high, and safe is the call. Oh, wow. Not entirely sure about that, but the first baseman, Jordan Groshans, is looking into his first base dugout. We're getting another look at it here on the TV feed. It was a high throw that he had to reach up. Oh, no, he did pull his foot off. He is safe. That's a good call by Justin Hilton over there at first base. It didn't look at first as if he had to pull the foot up, which Groshans is wearing bright white cleats that match perfectly with that first base bag. Almost helped him. If it was me making the call from the booth, I would have been wrong. They give him a single for that. That is awfully generous. Bodine ropes it into the gap. Deep right center field. Carey back at the track, and he's there to make the catch. Caden Bodine has seen three pitches. He's now 1-for-2, and that went a hard line out at 99 miles an hour. Bodine getting the bat on the ball with some oomph here in this series. Last night it was his grand slam that helped the Biscuits to a win. Now here's Xavier Isaac. Isaac in search of his first hit against the starter Sears. And the first pitch misses wide of the zone with a curveball. It's a ball and no strikes on the powerful lefty. Well, not only that, but Isaac has yet to put the ball in play against the right-handed Sears. He's 0 for 4 with 4 strikeouts in their careers. Horvath runs. Pitch is taken. The throw to second is not in time. It's a stolen base for Mack. He's got his 41st of the year. Well, he's getting close to Austin O'Vern territory. We're getting another look at it on the TV side of things. It was a bang-bang play, but Horvath in there just because the throw drifted to the shortstop side of the bag. Alex Lodice, the shortstop, was over to pick it up. Slapped the tag on there, but just a touch late. So Isaac has an RBI opportunity, and he's up in the count. 2 balls and 0 strikes. Pitch home is rocketed high in the air to left, but twisting its way foul. Isaac went the opposite way. Such an effortless swing for X. 95 off the bat, and it didn't feel like he actually had much effort behind the swing. Almost as if there was a bit of hesitation in that offering. But he can drive it. He's still up 2-1 with a runner at second. Biscuits down 1-0. And Sears steps off the back of the mound looking at Horvath. Has his lead there at second base. Isaac taps both sides of the plate. Twirls the bat once. Now has it above his left shoulder. Rocking back and forth in the batter's box. Sears readies. Looks at second. And deals home. Isaac fouls it back. Fastball at the top of the zone. And Isaac would like to have that pitch back. Well, Xavier sitting at 23 homers. He's played in 96 games as of tonight. Horvath and Will Simpson lead the charge. They're both or either of them in the lineup tomorrow and mark their 100th game of the season here in AA Montgomery. Pitch home. Isaac checked the swing, could not hold up. Went through on a backdoor slider, and he strikes out for the second time against Brett Sears tonight. And that strands another. Biscuits get no runs on one hit. They leave another in scoring range, and we turn the card over. It's still 1-0 Columbus. Bottom of the third, up next on Jock 740.
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0: Leading off for your Stones, second baseman, number one, John Keel.
1: It's the top of the order due up here in the bottom of the third inning against Jackson Baumeister. John Keel starts it off. Right-hander ready to go, and the righty in the box goes after the first pitch, pops it up on the infield on the left side. JT Arruda looking up at it, and he'll give way to Cameron James. The third baseman puts the squeeze on the initial out, and John Keel is 0-2 to start tonight.
0: Now adding left fielder, number 12, Eric Hartman.
1: Eric Hartman, the number one Braves prospect, will stand in. His first time up, he flew out to left.

0: 2 outs, and you'd imagine that the newest member of the Clingstones, Alex Lodis, will take at least one pitch. Well, Bodine has been really busy in this series out in front of the plate. It's not often that we see the catcher make too many plays in a series. Bodine has hopped all over 3 already in 2 games, and that one he had a chance at, but Baumeister waved him off, said, "I've got this one," and took care of business. Pitch home. It is a take, and it's a called strike with a curveball in the top of the zone. Baumeister up in the count, 0-1. Set 45 pitches, but trying to preserve the pitch count here. And here's a ground ball over to short. Chest high hop for JT Arruda. And the throw to first. It's a 4-pitch inning for Jackson Baumeister. Well, that'll go a long way in helping him pitch deep into the game. And he has a 1-2-3-4-pitch bottom of the third. After 3 innings, it's Columbus 1, Montgomery nothing on Jock 740.
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Brent Sears returns to the mound for the top of the fourth inning. He has used 44 pitches to get through the first three frames. Biscuits have had a runner in scoring position in two of the last three frames, where they've been unable to bring him in. Simpson led off the second with a double. Biscuits got a one-out single and a stolen base by Matt Corbath, but they haven't had the big hit thus far. Theo Gillen will look to change that, or at least find a way to reach base to start off this fourth frame. Now the number two Rays prospect, behind only Grady Emerson, who was just assigned to single-A Charleston, reported today. Pitchell is fouled back to the screen. Emerson, the number two overall selection in this year's draft by Tampa Bay, a shortstop out of high school. He set early and lofty goals. He said he wants to be in the big leagues by the time that he's 20. Well, Theo Gillen's cruising here in his age 20 season. Has turned a lot of heads, but he's in double A. It's a high school former first-round pick. Pitchell is lined into center field. That'll dunk in, and Gillen is aboard to open up the fourth. It's a base hit back up the middle, and the Biscuits have another opportunity with the leadoff man aboard, and here comes Will Simpson, who's been seeing a beach ball at the plate here recently. Simpson has been one of the better bats in the month of August. He added on with a double, but actually let's include the double. That's 23 hits for Will. 10 of them have gone for extra bases in his 15 games in August. Pitch home. And he rolls it over to third. Diving stop by Waddell. He goes to second for one. The relay to first is in time. Oh, boy, a gorgeous twin killing on a ball that had a good chance to leak into left field. Waddell robs him of a hit, and more so than that, hops to his feet and starts the double play. Well, Simpson rolls into the double play, and he races the leadoff base hit. It's a 5-4-3 double play, and there are two gone here in the fourth. Pitch misses downstairs. This is Cooper Kinney. Kinney flew out to center his last time up. Pitch home. Is on the inner edge. A called strike with a fastball at 92. Kinney spent just shy of 50 games in AAA Durham. Had a chance.